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0: 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Kiki Sheard as a Kai Walker. Also got Fresh Start Worship. Great way to start this Tuesday praise party. Thanks for stopping by. I'm Victor Sosa. 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Send me a message.
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Love these good news stories. You see somebody doing something good for someone else and you want to join in and help? I'll share a story like that with you after Fresh Start Worship.

0: Brett Hammond on the Praise Party. I'm Victor Sosa. And then you get stories like this that remind you that there is still plenty of good in the world, even if you have to do a little more digging for it. There's a gentleman named Daniel Romano, proud to say in my hometown of the Bronx, New York. He's got a pizzeria called D. Romano's Pizza. And the other night when he was closing up, he happened to spot a woman eating out of the restaurant's trash out back. Well, that moved him. He put up a note in the window of the store the next day. I love you more than you know. If you're hungry, homeless, doesn't matter what your story is, come in here and let me make you a fresh slice. I don't care if you have the money or not. And since word of that spread, not just around New York, but around the country, not only have more people gone in there and gotten their slice from Mr. Romano, people around the country have been contacting his restaurant saying, you don't have to do that for free, brother. Let me send you some money to pay for slices for those who don't have money.
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1: Not gonna lie, this is tough for me to get out because I'm such a summertime guy, but happy first day of fall. Oh, I know some people are excited about it, and I don't mean to rain on your parade. Go ahead and enjoy your pumpkin spice. It's sweater weather. 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In fact, I just saw a thing the other day about ways to get ready for fall, and the first thing they recommended you do was get rid of all the summer stuff. Well, not get rid of it, but you know, pack it up, move it aside, get rid of what you don't need, and make room for all the fall clothes, because obviously there's a little more to it. You work on that. I'll work on getting us some music from Todd Delaney, Mariah Carey, and the Clark Sisters, and Kenton Jones.
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0: Inspiration 1390, music of power and praise. JJ Harrison and Youthful Praise. Got your calls for Isaiah Templeton's Everything Will Be All Right. Also going to get some PJ Morton on for us. I'm Victor Sosa. You have a chance to see the trailer for Tyler Perry's latest project. It's called Tyler Perry's Doing Life. Naomi Baker, Jay Reeves are the two stars, a former prison guard and inmate who fall in love. But their biggest challenge once he gets out of jail is her family. That film premieres on Netflix October 2nd. I don't know if it's one of the last projects Tyler Perry is writing, shooting, producing, and doing everything himself on, but perhaps you caught the interview he gave last week where he said he's getting ready to take a step back from being hands-on on everything and is planning on moving to Puerto Rico.
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1: Happy to see our guy Jay Ellis is going to be back on TV this fall. I'll tell you what his latest project is in less than 10 minutes.

0: Inspiration 1390, music of power and praise. Travis Green, Brent Jones, and Zicardi Cortez. We got them and more for you. Thank you for stopping by and spending some time with me tonight. I'm Victor Sosa. Happy to see that our guy Jay Ellis is going to be back on TV this fall. Jay, of course, who broke through with Insecure and had a big role in that Top Gun sequel with Tom Cruise not long ago, is going to be the star of a spinoff for the very successful ABC series The Rookie. This one's called The Rookie North. Among things Jay talked about in promoting the series, which debuts next month, he said he is actually hoping to have Tom Cruise make a guest appearance on the show at some point. Sounded like a joke at first, and he said, no, I'm serious. I don't know if I can talk Tom into it, but I've been working on it.
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Song says it's good to be alive, but it's best to live. Look at your neighbor and say, neighbor, it's good to be alive, but it's best to live. And guess what?

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1: 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So there used to be somebody in your circle who you thought, you know, I like them, but I'm not sure the elevator always goes to the top floor. And they seem a little less out there these days. Because you might start buying into some of these conspiracy theories out there. 2026 has been a weird year. We got the Winans as well as Lisa Doe Smith and the Brown Singers on your inspiration station. 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Conspiracy theories. You got them. I want to hear them. What is it that folks might look at you sideways about, but you firmly believe with your whole heart?
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Inspiration 1390, music of power and praise. I'm Victor Sosa, taking your calls on conspiracy theories. If you have any you'd like to share, 888-646-6167. Something that you used to hear and think, oh, these people have just lost it. And over time, you have sort of come around to the position that not only is this a possibility, it's probably happening.

0: Music of Power and Praise, Inspiration 1390. We got Corinne Hawthorne and Lecrae. Also got some Donnie McClurkin as well as Kenny Lewis in one voice. In short, we got plenty of great music for you all night long. I appreciate you spending some time with us this evening. I'm Victor Sosa. About to jump on these phones. Apparently, there are quite a few conspiracy theories out there. I'm looking for your best ones. Things that you may not have always believed, but in this day and age of 2026, you have come around to it, Janet. What is it that you're a believer in?
1: Oh, my God. Chemtrails, geoengineering. They're spraying us with metals and stuff. It's crazy.
0: I don't know if they're spraying us, but if you ever do some research on some of the stuff they allow to be sprayed on our food before it gets to the supermarket, you go on a hunger strike.
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0: Inspiration 1390, music of power and praise. I'm getting some Dottie Peoples ready for us. Also want you to know I have been checking those voice messages. You're asking for Karen Clark Sheard and Anthony Brown in group therapy. 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Check in with your conspiracy theories as well. Used to sound far-fetched, but now you are a believer, Nina. What is it?
1: A conspiracy theory I'm convinced is true is that there have to be lizard people out there. It's the only thing that explains the way people are acting crazy nowadays.
0: I don't know about lizard people, but as someone who was born and raised in New York City, I have always been a firm conviction, full belief that aliens have been among us for a very long time, because that's the only logical explanation for some of the things I saw growing up.
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2: Thank you, God, for giving us our identity in you. 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

0: Inspiration 1390. You ready? Because we got plenty more. I'm talking about Jay Moss, Chandler Moore, Jason Nelson, and Madison Ryan Ward. This night is not going to go by without some Made New. I'm Victor Sosa. This night is not going to go by without me jumping on the phones one last time. Hey, Michelle, I've asked for your conspiracy theories, things you firmly believe are actually happening, even if not everybody shares your opinion. What's yours?
1: Our phones are absolutely listening to us.
0: Of this, Michelle, I have no doubt. But why do you feel that way?
1: 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And then 5 seconds later, Instagram is offering me a trip to Aruba with swimsuits and a payment plan. Hello? They're listening.
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0: Inspiration 1390, music of power and praise. And we are back. We are back together. You and me, we're hanging out in the sanctuary. All right, my name is Ed Long. Thank you for joining me today. I do appreciate it. All right, who's celebrating a birthday? We're about to find out in a few minutes. Right now, we got Edwin Hawkins.
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1: Ty Tribbett right there. The song is called Holy You. Ed Long is here with you playing your favorite songs. All right, Doe is coming up with Brighter. Harvey Watkins Jr., also Ted and Sherry's You've Been So Faithful. That's only minutes away, too. Okay? All right, so who's celebrating the birthday today on this 23rd day of September? You know what? I got to shout out my dad, Ed Long Jr., celebrating his birthday today. All right, Lisa Ray McCoy celebrating her birthday as well. Let's see, who else is celebrating? JD, Jermaine Dupri is celebrating as well. Happy birthday all the way around from your brother Ed Long. We do appreciate you being here with us.
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1: Ed Long is here with you. We are in the sanctuary. Now, in a minute, I've got three things you did not know 5 minutes ago. I love doing this segment. All right, it's coming up in a few. Right now, Kirk Franklin and Karen Clark Sheard, thank you for everything.

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1: Kirk Franklin right there, Karen Clark Sheard, thank you for everything. Sounded real good, right? Yes, indeed. Israel New Breed on the way. Also, The Winans with Tomorrow. We'll do Ernest Pugh as well, all right? Just give me a few. I gotcha. All right, so here we go. Three things you did not know 5 minutes ago. 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And if you collect autographs, you're a phonophile. There you go. Three things you did not know 5 minutes ago. Where do you fall in those categories? 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
1: Fred Hammond's Love Never Fails. Yeah, that's right. Love Never Fails. All right, Fred Hammond in the choir room right there. We got Byron Cage coming up for you. Also, Lee Williams and the Spiritual QCs, Anthony David and Algebra Blissett, and more of your favorites are on the way. All right, don't forget now, you can always let us know what you want to hear. I told you about the Red Talkback mic on the iHeartRadio app. Yep, download the app. You got 30 seconds to get it all in. All right, we'd love to hear from you. 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
1: You ever listen to the radio and a song comes on, you go, ooh, that's my song. Turn it up. I'm doing that right now. This is my song. Turn it up. This is Fresh Start Worship. This is You Are Ed Long is in the Sanctuary.

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1: I'm telling you, I like that song a lot. Fresh Start Worship. The song is called You Are. And you are listening to me, Ed Long. We are playing your favorite songs in the sanctuary. Nancy Jackson is coming up. Youthful Praise on the way. Kirk Franklin's Hosanna 2. So hold on, all right? I got you covered. All right, so I got it on the calendar already. October 6th and 7th. You know why? That's Amazon's Fall Prime Day event. Mm-hmm. It's coming back, so customers will be able to shop for deals across a variety of categories like tech, tools, home essentials, and everyday basics. And I know exactly what I'm looking for. I'm looking for my deals. That's what I do.
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1: All right, my man Dante, what you say? 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You know, you love this Canton Spirituals. This is Fix It Jesus. Headlong is here in the sanctuary.
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1: PJ Morton and Mercy, it's me, Ed Long, here with you, playing your favorite songs. Dorinda Clark Cole coming up, CC Winans, Alabaster Box, Yolanda Adams, and Blessings and More are minutes away, okay? All right, so I've never seen a whole WNBA game all year. However, I want to congratulate Lynx star Olivia Miles. She broke Caitlin Clark's single season record for points by a rookie in Minnesota's big win over the Connecticut Sun. She finished the game with 21 points and surpassed Clark's record of 769 after sinking her first free throw in the second quarter. That's what's up. So both players accomplished their records in 40 games. How about that? Go ahead, lady.
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1: Donna, pray for us. 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
1: Canton Jones, praise on go, Ed Long is my name. Thanks for hanging out with me. 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Got the Williams Brothers on the way. We'll do Daryl Petty's. We'll also do Sincere with After Tonight. So all you got to do is hang out with me. All right? I appreciate it. I do so much. And listen, I got a strange but true story for you. I'm going to share with you right now. This is crazy. So a man in Scotland was given 75 hours of community service after he deliberately passed gas in a police officer's face. Well, like, why, dude? Like, why?

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1: God's promises are yes and amen. Lisa Noel Smith and the Brown Singers, there they be. All right, Troy Sneed coming up for you. Reverend James Moore, Anita Wilson's Speechless, and more. All right, who has the best coffee? What city has the best coffee? You know, I love me a good cup of coffee. I am not going front. I do. It's got to have a little bit of cream and a lot of sugar. You know, don't judge me. I'm just saying. So what city are they saying has the best coffee? They say that Orlando has the best coffee in the U.S. The study said households in Orlando spend an average of $154 a year on coffee. I got that number. The city also has the highest number of free Wi-Fi coffee and tea shops per capita. Following Orlando was Portland, Oregon, because of its high number of affordable coffee shops rated at least 4.5 stars out of 5. If you didn't know, now you know. Make my trip to Orlando. Sanctuary with
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1: 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Ed Log is here in the sanctuary. 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
1: Shakarta Cortez, Working On Me. I like it a lot, all right? Ed Long is with you, playing your favorite songs. 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We have the song lyrics to your favorite songs. Yep, how about that? 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
1: Always be good. Yep, gotta always be good. Anthony Brown and Group Therapy, that's their latest. It's me, Ed Long, here with you. I'm playing Donald Lawrence in a little bit, also Dorothy Norwood and more, so hold on, all right? I got you covered. So the president is saying, now he already brought the Space Force into fruition. Now he wants to do the AI Force. Okay, what exactly is the AI Force going to do? If they come up with this thing, I'm curious to see what they do. Now, he's the one to say we have nothing to fear with AI, but now he wants to come up with the AI Force. I'll keep you posted.
2: You're in the sanctuary with Ed Long. Help.
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When I

Inspiration 1390, music of power and praise. Your inspirational thought for today is next. Right now, Kenny Lewis in One Voice. This is God Did It.

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1: Kenny Lewis and One Voice. Had a chance to chat with him a couple years ago. We talked about some of the music he had out back then. There he is right there, his new one, God Did It. All right, we got Mary Mary coming up, Kurt Carr and the Kurt Carr Singers, and more. Hold on, okay? All right, time now for your inspirational thought for today. All right, here we go. I call this segment right here, Think on These Things. So here we go. 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If it costs you your peace, it's absolutely too expensive. Think about that.
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This is a wonderful, wonderful Wednesday. It is a blessing to be alive. It is absolutely wonderful.

All right, come on, let's start this show off with Jules Judah and the song Revival. Hit it! Yeah.

0: Michaels and PJ Morton with Abel. And before that, you heard Jules Judah with Revival. But now it's time for our flashback song of the day.
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greatest terroristic attacks in American history. 9/11. Also in the year 2001, Rodney Bryant and the CCMC came out with this song.

Wand and the Trap Stars with 10 Times My Blessings. And before that, you heard from Rodney Bryant and the CCMC with A Testimony. Now, I've got to take a break, but I promise you I'm going to be right back because we've got some more great music that we've got to get into. And I'm doing it just for you. More of the new Donnie McClurkin Show to go right

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3: And you're more than just a gospel artist. I mean, you pop, you're R&B, your soul, your funk. Like you've crossed so many different lanes. And when you wanted to venture out into, you know, more than just gospel, what was that like for you? What was that conversation like with you and your family?
4: I knew that, okay, I'm in church. This is what's around me. I'm writing gospel music because that is the music that I love. It's the music that I'm around. But I started to fall in love with other things. Stevie Wonder and Donny Hathaway. You know, I got their music and I started to get on, even the Beatles. I started to get on to these things. And it's like, man, these things move me. And I started to question as a kid, like, wait, so you telling me this gift that Stevie is, these telling me these songs aren't from God at all? Like, you saying that's all somebody else's. God don't have no reign over these songs. And it just started to not fully make sense to me. And for me, just as a path, I started to look at who I wanted to be and what I wanted to be. Once I decided I wasn't going to be a pastor, and my, you know, let my dad know, look, I'm not, hey man, I'm not taking over the church, you know. No, but once we got past that, it was like, you know, I want to talk about more than just God. I love God. I mean, I absolutely love God. My faith is strong, but I want to talk about these other experiences in my life. I want to talk about love. I want to talk about life. I want to talk about the sky being blue if I want, or this wall being gray in here if I want, and that not be considered against who I am as a believer.
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0: classic song written by PJ Morton for Dwayne Woods. That's Dwayne Woods, great voice, great guy, with the song Let Go and Let God. And before that, you heard Adia with On the Way. And now let me play you the word of the day just to inspire you to go further. The word of the day is a clip from one of the sermons that I preached. And I think that this is going to bless somebody that hears it. So my brothers and sisters, here is the word of the day.
1: What good is it, you being seen in front of people and still haven't learned how to curb your tongue? Amen. Well, what good is it for you to be here on Sunday and not Wednesday? Well, we're talking about tearing down imperialistic positions. It is not important that you have a specific title or calling. God graces those who have the heart of humility, who understand that the pinky toe is just as important as the big toe. Y'all don't hear me. That the pinky toe is just as important as the head. Amen. Well, Pastor, that don't make sense. The head carries the brain. I know, but the pinky toe carries the balance. Y'all so quiet over here, it ain't funny. The pinky toe carries the balance. And the pinky toe is never really seen except for in the summertime. Amen. That pinky toe ain't seen in December. Glory to God. You ain't walking around in January with that pinky toe out. Glory to the Lord. That pinky toe covered up most of the time. I really am trying. You know. But, you know, the pinky toe can't say, because I'm not the head, I'm not of the body. No, no. Every part plays a specific portion in the balance of this existence. Amen. But the whole thing, the whole entirety of our being has got to be based on obedience to God and humility toward God and man. Amen. Because God resists everyone that is proud, no matter what you're wearing. No matter what you've matriculated in, no matter how many degrees you got, you can have an MDiv and all that kind of stuff. Glory to God. But if you don't have a sense of humility and if you carry pride, you're just an educated devil.

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was J.J. Hairston and Youthful Praise with the song Nothing Else. But now you know what time it is. Yep, you know what time it is. It's time for our shout-outs. And the one thing that I love about our shout-outs is it gives us a chance to interact with one another. I get a chance to hear you. You hear me every day. But I get a chance to hear you and hear about the persons that are special to you. And to hear you tell 5 million people who that special person is and give them their propers while they're still alive. So if you've got a shout out that you want about 5 million people to hear, give us a call. Leave it here so we can play it just for you at 1-888-420-7710. And when you call, you know the routine.

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1: This is Joe Louis Williams from Roselle, New Jersey. I want to give a shout out to God, first of all, and to my uncle, Doc McKenzie, a great man of God, and I just want to let him know your nephew's always got you in his praise. Thank you, Uncle Doc. Love you, people. God bless you.
0: And God bless you, Joe, over there in Jersey, all the way over in New Jersey. Man, you keep listening. And God bless Doc McKenzie and your family. And again, to anyone who's listening, if you want to leave your shout out, give us a call at 1-888-420-7710.
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0: That was In Him There Is No Sorrow from Donald Lawrence and Twinkie Clark featuring Yolanda Ack. But right now I've got to take a break, but when I come back, I'm going to have an inspirational message just for you. 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
1: Hi, this is Donnie McClurkin, and I've got an inspirational message just for you. In the Bible, there's a verse that says, "He that puts his hands to the plow and turns back, he is not fit for the kingdom." What does that mean? Well, let me tell you. That means if you start a relationship with Jesus, if you start a relationship with God, and then you turn around and long for the broken and dysfunctional and sinful past that you once lived,

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And after all, know this, Jesus is enough. God so loved the world that he gave his only begotten son, that whoever would believe in him, whoever would believe in him, would not perish in their sins, but have everlasting life. That's the love of God. And that's the love that you don't want to turn away from. That's love that you don't want to let go of. That's real love. Unconditional love. So if you've started with Jesus, keep going. Because I'm telling you, there's no greater love that you can find anywhere. Don't turn back. Everything that's behind you is behind you because it did not benefit. God has a greater plan for you.

0: That was Charles Jenkins with the song Can't Turn Back. Now I've got to go. I've got to go, but I love every one of you, and I want you to know it from my heart. I love you, and I want you to enjoy this day. We're coming to the end of the summer. Enjoy it. And by the grace of God, we'll be back tomorrow. But until the next edition of the new Donnie McClurkin Show, walk in the favor of God.
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5: 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Yes, sir. They shall hunger no more, neither shall they

0: Receiving the big sounds nice, right? But be careful what you ask for, to whom much is given, much is required. I just want to be prepared to receive the big. Good morning, it's Sonya Blakey. Happy Hump Day Wednesday. It's Rachel 1390 Music of Power and Praise. This hour, Daryl Walls, Able Shekinah Glory Ministry praises What I Do. Got some John P. Key. And if you have a request, you got to make it on the iHeartRadio app. That red talkback mic, that's for you. Let me know what you want to hear, and hopefully I can get it on for you. But leave that message.
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27: Good morning. Another top staff member of Mayor Brandon Johnson's administration is leaving. Corporation Counsel Mary Richardson-Lowry announced that she's retiring as the city's top lawyer. Alderman Anthony Beal says she will be missed.
28: She was one of the few anchors of common sense, I believe, in this administration that really was really, really doing the business of the people.
27: Richardson-Lowry will be replaced by Renee Hatcher, who's the daughter of the late Gary, Indiana Mayor Richard Hatcher. Hatcher is currently a law professor and legal clinic director at UIC. Chicago weather cloudy and breezy, high of 64. That's what's happening. I'm Perry Williams from the BIN Newsroom, back with another update at 7:20 on the Sonia Blakey Morning Show on Inspiration 1390.
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0: the Spirit of God is moving and stirring in this room amongst those that are worship and praise. Come on, lift those hands all over this room. Lift them.
1: Praise is what I do. That's a song you could say for the gospel challenge. We'll get back into that. Coming up, we got John P. Key, Church Medley, Whitney Houston, I Can Go to the Rockets, Sonia Blakey. So the praise challenge or the gospel challenge was give me the name of a gospel song that has praise in the title. Somebody said every praise. That's good. Somebody said praise is what I do. What you think? Hit me up on the iHeartRadio app. Tap the red talk back, Mike.
2: 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Praise him. Jesus. Blessed Savior.
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19: 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Sonya Blakey in the morning on Inspiration 1390.

It is officially fall. Today, a high near 65 in Sonya Blake, Inspiration 1390. I'll be at Garrett Popcorn this Saturday. I'll let you know what's going on. Hopefully, you can join me. I would love to see you. We'll talk about it after this.

0: Coming up, JJ Harrison and Youthful Praise with No Reason to Fear. New music, Kalante Gavin at the meeting. Donna Lawrence, the best is yet to come. It's Sonya Blakey keeping you moving and motivated in the morning at Inspiration 1390. Join me this Saturday at Garrett Popcorn, 87th and Cottage Grove. 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The mix, cheese and caramel, always my favorite and truly a classic. 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You can only get it this Saturday, 87th and Cottage Grove at Garrett Popcorn. 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
25: Whistleblower will receive a $260,000 settlement in a case where he accused South Suburban Linwood Mayor Jada Curry of ordering a worker to improperly search a police database. Plaintiff Josh Watson's lawyer, Jeff Colwin, reacted to the federal jury award.
26: Josh was the lowest ranking member of management and the only one who did the right thing. That's public service. That's what the case is about, and that's what the verdict was about.
25: Watson says he was fired after he reported Mayor Curry for ordering another employee to conduct a full background check on a resident who was seeking a liquor license. Chicago weather, cloudy and breezy, high of 64. That's what's happening. I'm Perry Williams from the BIN Newsroom on the Sonia Blakey Morning Show on Inspiration 1390.
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Every time Vashawn Mitchell ministers that song, it always touches the heart, reaches the heart. So encouraging. Turn it around for me. There's an encouraging word coming up from Pastor Marcus Cosby on a winning Wednesday. It's okay for you to talk to yourself. You ain't crazy. We'll get into it after this. Jason Nelson, Made New.

0: Coming up, Dietrich Haddon, he's able, and a request that came through on the iHeartRadio app. Talk back, Mike. I told y'all, if you want to get a song played, check out the app. Check out the Talk Back mic. It sits at the top. The red microphone, that's for you. It's Sonya Blakey, Inspiration 1390. Music of Bow and Praise. Happy Hump Day Wednesday. Let's get into our winning word. Dr. Marcus Cosby, originally from Chicago, but now pastoring at Wheeler Avenue. The word is so good. Talk to yourself.
1: You need to talk to yourself every now and then. You need to tell yourself, get yourself together. Tell yourself, pull yourself up. Tell yourself, get out this bed. Get your clothes on. Go to work. Do your job. Go to school. Read the book. Do the assignment. Is there anybody in here? You need to talk to yourself. And the Bible says that when she talked to herself, she pressed her way through the crowd, touched the hem of his garment, and she was made whole. Some of you gonna be made whole by talking to yourself and pressing through some stuff. But is there anybody who believes that if I say the right thing to myself, I'll be able to do the right thing for myself, and I'll see God giving victory to myself?
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0: Hi, Sonia. 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I would like to hear Kirk Franklin's Thank You for Everything. 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Thank you so much for having AM 1390 on this app so I can enjoy good gospel music on a regular basis. Take care. 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

Are you yet holding on? 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Your vote, your voice matters. Right now, Jonathan McReynolds.

How gospel are you? It's the gospel challenge. I put this out here on Facebook, Instagram. I got a pretty good response. Give me the name of a gospel song that has the word praise in the title, like total praise, every praise, just like this song right here. Just want to praise you. What you thinking? How gospel are you? Are you up for the challenge? Hit me up on the iHeartRadio app, Talkback Mic, or call me here in the studio.

0: thanks for calling. It's Sonia Blakey. It's Virgin 1390. Who's this?
1: My name is Deanna.
0: Deanna, how gospel are you? Give me the name of a gospel song that has the word praise in the title.
1: Praise Is What I Do by William Mercy.
0: Yes, Shekinah Glory Ministry. Yes, praise is what I do. Can you sing it?
1: Praise is what I do. I belong to you.
0: What?
1: I live.

0: the good and the bad. I'll praise you.
1: Yeah.
0: Whether happy or sad, I praise you.
1: All right, we did it.
0: And it all that I could do, because praise is what I do.
1: All right. Okay. You gave me more than enough. All right, you are truly a gospel fan. All right, I appreciate you for participating in How Gospel Are You?
0: Good, thank you.
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2: Keeping God's people on the move.

0: It's a Wellness Wednesday. Going to talk about what the saints like to talk about, Dr. Kim, and that is the blood.
1: It still works.
0: Amen.
1: And life is in it.
0: Uh-huh. Yeah. And so with this being Blood Cancer Awareness Month, what is it that you want us to know?
1: I want you to know that you can do something as simple as hydration and sarsaparilla and burdock. Just those three things will help you cleanse the blood and build the blood.
0: She said a big word there. We're going to have to find out what she meant by that. Sarsaparilla.
1: I'll post it.
0: All right, we'll come back. Dr. Kim, figure this out.

0: Thank you so much for joining us for a Wellness Wednesday. Any topic you can think of, we're talking about it every Wednesday with holistic expert Dr. Kim. And we want to talk about blood cancer. It's Blood Cancer Awareness Month. And Dr. Kim, I'm quite sure you know Bishop Dr. Horace Smith.
1: He has a book, he's a hematologist,
0: called Bloodworks.
1: Yeah.
0: And so he's talked about, you know, you know, the significance of this type of cancer, blood cancer, scientifically and spiritually.
1: Right.
0: And of course, the Bible mentions the blood.
1: Yes.
0: From beginning to end.
1: Absolutely. Leviticus 17 and 11 states that life is in the blood. So there's all type of scripture references that correlate with what science is now catching up with.
0: Mm-hmm. And so what do you want us to know about blood cancer?
1: First of all, the importance of blood and the cell of the blood and how we need to not only support it, but cleanse it and build it. So there's all types of things that we can do to make sure that we have sufficient iron in our blood. Iron is like a magnet that actually pulls all other minerals and vitamins into your whole being, from the brain all the way throughout your body. And so I think for all of us, it's very important that we do know that life is in the blood, from the scriptures saying it, and then how it's a scientific fact that blood carries vital nutrients and oxygen throughout the body. It's the transportation of wellness for the body. So it's very important that we keep our blood cleansed and pure and build. There is power in the blood.
0: All right, we're going to come back and talk about the blood, because we know the blood still works.
1: Yes.
0: There's wonder-working power in the blood on a Wellness Wednesday.
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1: yes.
0: Prayers up, and blessings up.
1: Every day.
0: Because God woke you up. Sonya Blakey in the morning on Inspiration 1390.
3: 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Hallelujah.

0: tell them, God says, even now,
1: God says,
0: the struggle is over.

0: But we came to declare that the struggle
1: is over.
0: Just one more time. You can just tell your neighbor, wherever you are,

0: It's Wellness Wednesday. Going to talk about what the saints like to talk about, Dr. Kim, and that is the blood.
1: It still works.
0: Amen.
1: And life is in it.
0: Uh-huh. Yeah. And so with this being Blood Cancer Awareness Month, what is it that you want us to know?
1: I want you to know that you can do something as simple as hydration and sarsaparilla and burdock. Just those three things will help you cleanse the blood and build the blood.
0: Right. She said a big word there. We're going to have to find out what she meant by that. Sarsaparilla.
1: Sarsaparilla. I'll post it.
0: All right. We'll come back. Dr. Kim, figure this out.

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0: great day on Wellness Wednesday. I love how Dr. Kim breaks everything down for us to understand it, because if we don't understand it, then we're not going to get it. We're not going to apply it. She is a holistic expert, and we're talking about blood cancer awareness. And we were talking about, like, what is it about the blood? What is so dynamic about the blood? And you said basically it's the driver, it's the transportation of the body.
1: It's absolutely. It takes your nutrients where it needs to go. It takes your oxygen where it needs to go. Immune function, even waste removal. It is very key and very important. And if we're talking about blood cancer, we have to make sure that we are supporting all of our tissues, our hormones, our bones and our bodies, and we can do that through our blood. Truly, life is in the blood. So you can do things like sarsaparilla tea that has heavy dosages of iron that will literally help to clean up the blood within 24, 48 hours. You have dandelion, burdock. These build the blood and gives you certain reserves that's needed for life that's in the blood. Mm-hmm. You can have beets and elderberry and ginger, circulation, making sure you have good circulation. Did you know that our calves are actually our second heart and helps to pump blood to our heart? So you can go for walks and do like leg lifts or things to keep the blood flowing, cleanse, build, and pure.
0: Man, the essence of the blood. Come on, he died. His blood, he shed his blood for us.
1: It's a reason for that.
0: Yeah.
1: Right? I always say I am BB, rated BB. That's blood bought.
0: I like that. All right, Dr. Kim always comes with the goods, but it's up to us to apply this in our life. Dr. Kim, how can we reach you?
1: MeetDrKim.com. MeetDrKim.com. Also on IG and TikTok. I'm your holistic doc on TikTok.
0: She is. 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

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Maybe you're at the gym. Maybe you're on the road. 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Right now, it's Ty Tribbett on Inspiration 1390.

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Chicago could be on the verge of the biggest hotel strike in history. Workers have authorized a strike at 46 hotels downtown and near McCormick Place. More than 7,000 union employees work at Hilton, Hyatt, and Marriott, just to name a few. Wow. Back into the commercial-free hour. Here's 22.57. Also on the way, we get some Ricky Dillard. Open my eyes.

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1: 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I'll trust you.
0: Oh God, I trust you. Sometimes it's so hard because everything that I see tells me not to believe.

0: 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FEMA, the Federal Emergency Management Agency, will be in Gary starting today through next week to help provide recovery resources for those impacted by August severe storms. 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Music from Jason Nelson, Made New, Kiera Sheard Kelly, Hang On, and right now, the legendary Shirley Caesar.
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It's your girl, Kiara Shear, and it's Winning Wednesday. What do I do to win? All I do is win. No, this is 1390, so let me sing the right song. I'm winning in Jesus' name. I'm winning because I've been praying. You know, I've been praying a lot. Like, I've been at the feet of the Lord, and I feel good. I feel more intentional, and I feel more strategic as well. I also feel far more clear. So there's no room for after attacks. And I think that that is how I'm winning lately. Also surrounding myself with people who are a blessing to me and not apologizing about the changes, that I may have to make. And the Lord will give you, you know, ways of how to make those adjustments, but that's how I'm winning lately. And I've been praying and asking the Lord to protect me, but to guide me, not my will, but your will. Anytime you're doing the Lord's will, you're going to always win.

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0: Remember, there is a friend.
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1: Who will wipe your tears away?
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3: We live in difficult times, and it's not getting better. Technologically, things are getting better. Technology and artificial intelligence is moving rapidly forward. Isn't it interesting that the only thing that's not moving forward effectively is human behavior? Ungodly, demonic forces that are not visible, but they manifest themselves in and through people who are. On the other hand, there are angelic beings. In fact, an angel was speaking to John in this text. And oftentimes there are manifestations of angels that are visible, physical, and then there are invisible manifestations of angels, angelic beings. You might remember when you read the book of Isaiah, when he talked about the seraphim, these angelic hosts that have power, that had two wings that covered their feet and two wings that covered their face and two wings they did fly. I am making these points to suggest to you that there are angelic beings and ungodly demonic forces that are in the heavenlies that will bow. There are people that are not only physically on the earth that are going to bow, but there are people that have gone on, heinous murderers and killers who never confessed the Lord Jesus. I don't know what Hitler's relationship was with Jesus. I don't think he was a lover of Christ from what I can tell. But how many know he's going to bow? What about the people that may have been part of the passage that whose bodies have been ripped apart and eaten by whales, but they're not believers? Some kind of way God's going to bring these bodies together just so they can bow. Oh, Jesus. He said every knee will bow in heaven, in the earth, and under the earth. Oh, what does that speak to? That speaks to all those ungodly people that have gone on, that are buried in a grave. Remember, you probably do remember that there was one fellow that was buried in a casket. And he had money, and his hands were all out with all the money. Somebody took that money. How many know that? Somebody spent that money. But I don't know how he lived his life, but he's going to bow. Everybody who's gone on is going to bow to the name of Jesus, and then they're going to go to one of two destinations. They're going to go to the white throne judgment to give an account of what they did, to the degree of their ungodliness. Then they're going to hell. On the other hand, there are believers that have to go to the judgment seat of Christ to give an account of what they did in their body, whether it be good or evil. Then they're going to heaven. And as you read in the book of Corinthians and 1 Corinthians, there seems to be some degree of blessings that's going to be conferred to the believer based upon their commitment to the Lord Jesus Christ. And shouldn't that be reasonable? If some people are just barely getting in, why should they just get all the favor equal to somebody like Mother Teresa, who gave her entire life for humanitarian causes? I said all that to say that everybody's going to bow to the name of Jesus. Somebody say amen. It says in verse number 7, he cometh with clouds. Every eye shall see him, and they all which pierced him, and all kindreds of the earth shall wail because of him. I am Alpha and Omega, the beginning and the ending, saith the Lord. There it is again, which is, which was, which is to come, the El Shaddai. Hallelujah. The Almighty. Then he says, I, John, who also am your brother, and get this now, and companion what? In tribulation, and in the kingdom, and patience, a better word there is endurance, of Jesus Christ, was in the isle that is called Patmos for the word of God and for the testimony of Jesus Christ. He, by the way, wrote this to be an encouragement to believers so that they would not be afraid nor deceived about events that will take place in the last day. And he wants them to have joy and hope as their final authority, because no one would understand better than anyone than John about tribulation. First of all, he was by himself. He was banished. He was the only apostle that didn't die from martyrdom. Although many of you all don't know that they tried to. How so, Pastor? John from Ephesus was ordered to be sent to Rome, where he was cast into a cauldron of boiling oil. Miraculously, he escaped. Now you have to ask yourself a question. How? Because God wanted him to write this text. Somebody had to give us a revelation. He got out of it without injury. Domitian, who was the emperor at that time, then banished him to this Isle of Patmos, where he then wrote this book of the Revelation. He said, I'm your brother and companion in tribulation. Now, before we start getting into these churches, I have to help you to understand, which was so informative for me. And that is, you need to know the culture of the times in which this book was written. You know, if you've been under my teaching any period of time, the only way to properly understand the Word of God is to first understand it in the culture in which it was written. Then and only then can you make a proper application for the present day, because you have to know when it was written and why it was written and to whom it was written, to understand it in the context of how it was written. Say amen. And you should know a little bit about the kind of suffering that these men went through. First of all, let me give you just a little bit more on John. John was, as you know, he was characterized as the beloved disciple. He was the one that leaned on the breast of Jesus. He had a brother called James the Great. And many of y'all did not know, neither did I, until I studied. I found that he founded the church of Smyrna, Pergamos, Sardis, Philadelphia, Laodicea, and Thyatira. Can you see why they wanted to kill this guy? And so he knows about suffering because he was going through. But what you might not know is some of the suffering that people had to go through the times and the seasons of these people. And most of it is found in a book. Many of you may have heard of it. It's called Fox's Book of Martyrs. These are people that suffered for the Lord Jesus Christ. And as you hear some of the sufferings that I start describing to you, understand the reason why I'm doing it. I'm not trying to make suffering a virtue, because I don't want to suffer. And I think anybody who has a penchant to suffer has a mental problem. But I'm saying it so that you can have some kind of understanding of what Christians had to go through. And I think it will help you put into perspective some of your difficulties. First of all, you might want to grab a copy of that book called Fox's Book of Martyrs. There's also a publication called The Voice of Martyrs. But before going there, because we're going to talk about 10 persecutions that these emperors put Christians through. You should know what the Word of God has to say about persecution. Remember, I'm not lifting up persecution just to be lifting it up, because I don't want to be persecuted. But I think I've told you this many times. One of the things I loved about a good pastor that I had, he would also always say, I am going to tell you the truth, whether you want to hear it or not. Then you got to deal with the truth. And the reason why this is so important, saints of God, is because things are not getting better. I think I need to repeat that to you, because you need to understand the times in which you live. Never, ever did I think that we would have the likes of what we are experiencing at the highest office of the land. I never would have fathomed some of the things that I hear. And I'm not trying to link that in and of itself to anything from an eschatological standpoint. But what I am saying is we live in difficult times. And it's not getting better. Technologically, things are getting better. Information is more abound than it's ever been. The tools and the technology and artificial intelligence is moving rapidly forward. Isn't it interesting that the only thing that's not moving forward effectively is human behavior? Relationships are not improving. They're getting more ostracized. And you, as a Christian, are being shifted to a corner. Your perspective about Jesus Christ is narrow-minded. You live in an agnostic environment. Say amen. I'm not saying that you should like it. I'm saying that it is what it is. And therefore, for you to give your beliefs about Jesus Christ is the only way to God makes you, in many people's minds, narrow-minded. Because we live in a society that thrives on situational ethics. Everything is relative based upon the situation. You cannot superimpose your Jesus on me. I choose to believe whatever I choose to believe. And quite frankly, some people actually are raising their children up to be sexless. You pick and choose what sex you want to be. You determine if you want to be a girl or a boy. That's your choice. That's my choice as a parent. That's the kind of world, say amen, your children are growing up in. There used to be some pushback in terms of the kind of books that might be moved into our school systems. But now it's moving in post haste. And the Christian ethic is being marginalized. And the question is, what are you going to do? This is a form of persecution. So why did I say that? Because the Bible says in Luke chapter 21, verse 12, but before all these things, all these, they shall lay their hands on you and persecute you, delivering you up to the synagogues and into prisons, being brought before kings and rulers for my name's sake. You find that in Luke 21 and 12.
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0: We serve a very big God. Your problem may be big, but God is bigger. Your bills may be big, but God is bigger. Your grief may feel big. Your fear may feel big. Your assignment may feel big, but none of it is bigger than God. The Bible says in Jeremiah 32:27, behold, I am the Lord, the God of all flesh. Is there anything too hard for me? So today, stop shrinking God down to the size of your situation. Pray big, believe big, expect big. Move like you serve a God who can do the impossible. Because when you know you serve a big God, you don't have to walk around with small faith. It's your main man, Action Jackson, and you're rocking with the Brunch Bunch right here on Inspiration 1390. I am back. I was about to say like four flats, but I don't want four flats. But I'm back after a nice week in D.C., Washington, D.C. I got to go to the Congressional Black Caucus Annual Legislative Conference, which I have been going to for 15 years. And it was so amazing to be back in the building amongst so many amazing black people doing great things for the community. And you know what? I got so much that I've learned, so much that I brought back and was able to connect with so many people. And we're going to talk about it later in the show. You know, as always, I aim to see you back better than you came. Call your friends and your frenemies, like Charmaine from Uncle Remus always says, and tell them to tune in to the Brunch Munch right here on Inspiration 1390.
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0: Where's the action, Jackson?
1: I'll tell you what's going on. So what's going on? The workers are with a union called Unite Here Local One. Their contracts with 46 downtown hotels expired back on August 31st, and negotiations have stalled. So more than 7,000 hotel workers here in downtown Chicago, Zoe, just voted to authorize a strike. And if they walk, it will be the largest hotel strike in the history of this city. Now, who are these workers? They're housekeepers, the cooks, the dishwashers, the front desk agents, the servers. Listen, it'll be catastrophe if 7,000 hotel workers go on strikes, and the ones that are going on strikes are the ones that we all need.
0: I don't know. It'd be great for Airbnb.
1: Well, definitely it'll be great for Airbnb, but housekeepers, cooks, dishwashers, front desk agents, and servers. So a whole lot of them are our people, black and brown folks working hard every single day. And here's what breaks my heart. The union surveyed its members. Nearly one in three of these workers, people with full-time jobs, said they did not make enough this past year to cover their rent or their mortgage, and almost 30% couldn't cover their utility bills. One room attendant at the Palmer House said it plain, and I quote, "I work too hard to live like this. I'm tired of robbing Peter to pay Paul." Come on now, you know that feeling. We've all been there where we had to rob Peter to pay Paul.
0: Just did it this morning.
1: And it's not a good feeling. So meanwhile, tourism is booming. Chicago had over 50 million visitors last year. And the union says the big hotel companies, Hilton, Hyatt, Marriott, handed back over $22 billion to their shareholders in the last 3 years. That's billion with a B. So the workers are saying, business is good. The profits are there. Pay us enough to live. Fair wages, health care to last through the winter, and a workload that won't break our bodies. So, Tammy, people working full time, some of them two jobs and still can't make rent. This is bigger than hotels, isn't it?
0: Absolutely. But you know what? What I do not want them to do, I want them to be specific, industry specific, because what happens with the city is that they make a global situation, an unfunded mandate that crosses over other industries as well. Situations are specific sometimes, and this is a specific situation that they need to address industry wide. That industry, not carry it over to child care or carry it over to senior care or any other service provider. But this is a travesty that if you got 50 billion people and I just need $1 from all of them.
1: Listen, you and this dollar, you're going to get it one day. You know what? On your last day, make sure everybody cash up a dollar.
0: That's great. If I just get, make sure it's 50 billion people though.
1: I don't know if we got that many listeners, but you know what? We can believe. But you know what stood out to me? One in three of these workers can't cover rent and they're working full time.
0: That's what I was getting ready to say. It's ridiculous.
1: What does that say about the cost of living in this city and in a lot of major cities? But
0: The country.
1: But when people are fighting the mayor that is all about building affordable housing, here's one of the issues.
0: Now, let me tell you something. I had the honor of going to a Lakeside chat with the mayor last week.
1: How was it?
0: He changed my mind about him.
1: Ooh, like, hallelujah. To God be the glory. I prayed that that would happen.
0: Well, your prayers have been answered. Now, I'm not saying I'm fully ensconced there, but he did change my mind. He made clear a lot of things that we have been thinking were true, but was not true. Number one was the immigration situation that if he didn't get in front of, I was the one to chime in, and if he didn't get in front of it, it was going to cost him the election. All he needs to do is explain it, like he did to me. And anybody that's thinking would understand it. One thing I can say, not one thing, several things that I took away from that chat, that Lakeside chat, and it was that we haven't had a mayor in a very long time that was unapologetically putting statutes and policies in place to improve the most impacted areas in Chicago.
1: Yep.
0: Now, I would be interested in seeing what he is going to, how is he going to address this situation? Because one of the things that I took away as well, now I'm going to say I took away five things. I won't even go through the five things yet. But when issues arise, at 8 o'clock in the morning, he's on it.
1: Yeah.
0: And by 10 o'clock in the morning, there's a chat about it with the powers that be who can make sure that whatever it is addressed properly. By 9 o'clock that night, there's a plan.
1: Yeah.
0: That I really appreciate because I'm a doer. That's what I do. I get things done, right?
1: So when I'm in my right mind, I'm a doer too. You know, no, be quiet. Listen, I set myself up for that one. I knew you.
0: And if you want me to go there, I'll take you through there.
1: No, oh, I don't want to hear that ever, Lord Jesus. But listen, Mayor's doing some amazing job, and this right here is a story. But here's why I always want to know. Now, this is just me playing devil's advocate, right? It's the top three hotels gave $22 billion back to their shareholders. And one of the hotels happened to be owned by the family of our governor. So do we say something? Do we speak to that and say, hey, governor, what are you doing to help lead the charge? How are you talking about for the people and your family is for the shareholders?
0: Well, let me just say this. That the last time that the governor was on the Brunch Bunch, he made it very clear that there was a division, and you can look it up, it's public knowledge. There was a division in the family when they had that family rift, that several assets were split among the family. Mm. The hotel interest was split among the other side of the family. So Pritzker himself does not have interest. The Pritzker family does have interest in the Hyatt Hotels, but he himself and his immediate family do not. I would venture to say his extended family as well. So I think it's some of the brothers that have it, but he does not get anything from that.
1: I'm going to have to really look into that.
0: You do your thing, but I mean, I got it from him.
1: But the thing about that.
0: Remember, he owned one of, well, the family owned one of the credit monitoring system, or the credit bureaus. I think it was TransUnion. But the other side of the family got that asset as well. So because he's the governor of Illinois, that would hold him accountable to say and weigh in on the situation. Because $50 billion, and you gave a large portion of that to your shareholders, means that you had surpluses to also pass that down to the people that are boots on the ground and making these hotels run, work, and keep the kind of star rating that they have.
1: Now, and not to dive deep into this, but I did just kind of do a quick search, but you can't believe everything on Google and AI, right? So we're going to dig deeper. It says, yes, J.B. Pritzker is an heir to the Hyatt Hotel's fortune and derives a major portion of his wealth from the family business through the extended Pritzker family, though the extended Pritzker family divided its massive trust holdings and diversified individual ownership.
0: Did I say that?
1: But he's still getting paid. But I was going to say, I got some cousins.
0: If I tell you the moon is outside on Lakeshore Drive, I want you to get your cameras out and go look. Exactly.
1: But he's still getting paid. So let me ask this question. You probably got some cousins, as do I, that we don't always see eye to eye. We don't get along. But at family dinners, we talk and we can discuss certain things.
0: Mm-mm. If I don't get along with you at the dinner, it's going to be contentious. I'm telling you now. We're going to keep it a buck.
1: I think that's old timey. That's old timey. New timey is sit down.
0: Oh, that's you.
1: Because a couple of cousins of yours, I wanted to trip.
0: Somebody help me. Did he ask me about me? He did. He asked me, you probably got some people that you could sit down. No. When you are acting a fool and I have excommunicated you from the family,
1: if you happen to be
0: at dinner, you don't get no chicken.
1: What would Jesus do? But listen, I know what Jesus would do.
0: Would tear up the temple.
1: I know what Jesus would do with these 7,000 workers. He would stand with them.
0: He would.
1: And we stand with the working people always. So let's pray they get a fair deal without having to walk. But if they do walk Chicago, let's support them. That's what's going on.
0: Here's the thing, though. You got to, hotel owners and CEOs, people who are in administrative positions, those 50 billion people with a strike is going to dwindle down to maybe 5,000, something like that. So it's really incumbent upon the thinkers, the doers, and the waymakers to literally get in front of this.
1: Yeah.
0: Because do you remember how long
1: the Congress Plaza Congress Hotel. Plaza. They kept a strike half my life, I think.
0: I think they're still on strike right now.
1: They may still be out there. I don't know.
0: I think they're still on strike right now. But let me tell you, there are some people that are very hesitant and reticent to cross picket lines because they know it's a struggle. It is something that they're fighting for, and it's for the masses of people, not just for a few.
1: Well, it's just like when I talk about voting. You got to vote the conscience of the people around you. So some of them may be making a little bit more money, but you can't cross the picket line. You got to stand with your brothers and sisters.
0: You know what else? That Reggie just put this on the socials, but I did think about that, and I put down shareholders. That means that the people that are working boots on the ground in these hotels need to become shareholders so that they not only are workers, but they also have a vote. Thank you so much for that, Reggie.
1: But if they can't afford to pay their rent and their utilities, it's hard to buy some shares in a company.
0: Well, I don't know. You got to make the sacrifice because you got to think deferred payments. I mean, deferred investment is also deferred voices. So you got to make some sacrifices. Even if you have to like split up your bills for a while, go on a payment plan, take the balance of that and then put it into a shareholder account. Then you have say so as to how that hotel is run. Otherwise, they saying so for you.
1: Yeah, well, I think I'm with you when you're right. I mean, if you got the means to do it. But some people, it just made me think of Money Mika and how when she used to come over here on the show, she would always talk about what's the first bill people don't pay. If the light bill do, the rent do, guess what they don't pay? Their life insurance. They'll pay the cable bill, but they won't pay the life insurance. So they'll pay the lights because they need the lights, but they won't pay the something that's important.
0: But you know what's incredible to me? What? You won't pay your life insurance, but you pay your phone insurance.
1: Oh, you're going to pay that phone insurance. That phone fall out your hand. Listen, you know what? That phone is worth more than something. Told you when they stuck me up, I was like, please don't take my phone. Take it down. But no, you know what? In this situation, the next song says, let go and let God. And that's what we have to do, right? We got to focus on faith. We got something on social.
0: Well, Reggie made a very good point. He said that they should have a group that buy shares so that kind of like what United did.
1: Mm-hmm.
0: United became a employee owned company, right?
1: Yeah.
0: And so the same pattern can happen at the hotels. They can become employee group shareholders.
1: Yeah. I mean, it's great ideas. I was reading about a company in London back in the 1800s who the new owner, and guess what he did? Him and his wife started selling some fish or whatever, made some money. They met with a financial advisor. They started investing. One of the things they invested in made them instant millionaires, right?
0: I know a stripper that did that.
1: What's her name? At this point, listen, let go and let God and let Tammy do. We'll be right back right here on the Brunch Point.

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2: So black lawmakers are seeking a meeting with Nike execs over the Converse ad.
6: Well,
2: I know.
6: I missed
2: it. Dum-dum-dum.
6: That, I missed it. Somebody was like, do I burn all my Converse? And I'm like, but why would you do that? And I got like,
2: but that's what you asked me about Gucci.
6: Well, let me hear what happened first.
2: How about that? So the Congressional Black Caucus is seeking a meeting with Nike executives to discuss the recent Converse shoes ad that sparked outrage from critics who said it resembled lynching and the Ku Klux Klan imagery. Do you remember about 10 years ago that the same situation happened with another popular designer who I won't put on blast right now only because I can't think of their name. But with the 62 members of Congress gathered to celebrate black excellence, honor the contributions of those who came before use, and invest in the next generation of black leaders, including the young interns joining them, it was particularly disheartening to see an advertisement that many found deeply insensitive and downright disrespectful. Caucus Chair Yvette D. Clark from New York wrote in a statement, "The Nike-owned Converse ad shared a social media last weekend featured K-pop singer Karina wearing a long white shirt and holding a pair of black Chuck 70X sneakers. And so then several critics of the ad spoke out on social media expressing concerns that the ad closely resembled the KKK hood and lynching victim." Well, this moment is a part of a larger conversation about corporate responsibilities and the obligations that companies have to companies that they serve and the consumers who support them and the broader society in which they operate. Clark's statement continued, "Corporate leaders must understand that their decisions, messaging, and investments carry significance, particularly when they intersect with communities whose history, culture, and contributions have helped shape their success." Critics said lighting in the photograph makes the shoes look as if they are dangling in the air next to a person in a white garment resembling someone being hanged or lynched. Shadows in the photograph also create a triangle shape light on the white robe that critics said further resembled the top peak of the Ku Klux Klan hood. "We're sorry. We understand why this image is deeply upsetting and recognize that we got this wrong," Converse, who is owned by Nike Inc., said in a statement to ABC just on this past Monday. "We removed it from our channels and we are working to remove it everywhere that it appeared." "This should not have happened," they said. "And yet it did." Civil rights attorney Lee Merritt, who represented the family of Ahmaud Arbery, a black man who was chased and fatally shot by three white men while jogging in Georgia in February of 2020, weighed in on the controversial promotional campaign. "We keep having this conversation because corporations keep failing the same test," Merritt said on the social media post. "Do better means catching this before it airs, not after it has been offended and literally spread offense worldwide. Because let me tell you something about a campaign ad, for those of you who don't know.
6: Mm-hmm.
2: Nobody just puts it up on ChatGPT or maybe they're graphic artists and then they just make it go live. There are steps. There's levels to this, right? Yeah. So when you got several people that approved it, passed it on, and then those several people agreed that it was ready for primetime publishing. So it's not just automatically, well, we got it, and now... You just, what you doing?
6: Right. I'm like, wait, am I the only one here?
2: Right. We got it, and now we're just going to publish it, and everything is groovy. No.
6: Yeah.
2: So it's a whole bunch of people signed off on that, and that's the root cause. That's where we need to start. Not after it's published, not after the insult, but the hearts of the people that are actually working on the campaign that said, okay, it's a go.
6: Now, I want to know, too, now at this point, are they just hiring idiots? Because maybe they didn't see.
2: Or racist.
6: Or racist, but I'm sure a couple of them probably didn't even pay attention to the imagery.
2: Nope.
6: You know how you go to, but only thing I'm thinking, not taking that phone, but I'm like when you go to art gallery and somebody said, oh, this painting reminds me of this. And I'm like, I don't see nothing.
2: Pull it up, Justice. But I'm going to put it on social.
6: I did just see it. Now, the first image he showed me, I'm like, okay, it could have been a little stretch.
2: It's no stretch.
6: But then after I look closer,
2: hat.
6: I see it. After I look closer, I could kind of, I see the Ku Klux Klan, but the shoes being held, I'm like, well, I don't know. But then the tree hanging from the tree, yeah, that is a little rough.
2: First of all, I don't know how you spinning this, but this, we ain't.
6: I'm not only because I guess I'm a Converse aficionado. I'm going to burn them all.
2: Okay, well, I don't suggest you do that because okay. That's burning your money. But there is a social recourse that says you determine where you spend your dollars. And if you are not in alignment, if your values as a company are not in alignment with just protecting my civil rights and just being respectful, then you should choose not to spend your dollars there.
6: Yeah.
2: And now I know there are several people that will say, well, I don't care. I love Nike. But if Nike don't love you back, start loving Adidas.
6: Yeah. How about you love yourself and your people enough where you're not supporting these brands? Because I haven't been in Target since.
2: Exactly.
6: I have not been in Target.
2: Exactly.
6: And I told them a couple of weeks ago that I still shop there because it's down the street from my house. But I ain't been there. You know what?
2: So like, which is the lie? I mean, is it now?
6: Because now I don't shop there no more.
2: Lawyer, I'm like, which is it? How well, can now, we ever believe whatever you just
6: well,
2: said?
6: Now
2: are you a liar?
6: No. I'm telling you the truth, and the truth will set you free. Now I'm not going after Justice and Zoe made valid points, and after we talked, like, at first I was going to take up for Converse because I wear. See, Gucci, I didn't have to take up for because I don't buy that. I'm like, throw them away. Burn them.
2: Yeah.
6: Uh-huh. You remember that?
2: Oh, I remember.
6: And you said, well, I ain't burning nothing.
2: I'm not buying it anymore. But the thing about it is we have to hold these people accountable. Do you remember the company that had the T-shirt and had the noose rope attached?
6: H&M. Oh, wait a minute. Don't remind me. I think it was H&M. Yeah. Well, they had a racist. We talked about that when we were downstairs. They had something like that happen, too. I think it may have been them.
2: We'll find out. But I don't think it was H&M. I think it was more of a luxury brand.
6: It was Gucci.
2: It wasn't Gucci.
6: Whoever it was, we got
2: him. Had some racist. Gucci had a blackface shirt. And also the other company, the one that people. Anyway, they had a blackface puffer jacket. I can't think of the name of them right now because I stopped buying them. Well, actually, I didn't really buy them in the first place. But we have to be accountable for that. I mean, we have to hold them accountable for that.
6: Yeah. You know what? In as Reverend Evans would say, in times in which we live, we don't know what politicians are going to do. And this past Sunday, so to have this type of imagery come out and these companies to keep doing like blackface and hanging, this past Sunday, the body of a black man whose identity has not been made publicly available was found hanging from a tree
2: in Mississippi
6: in front of an industrial business in PG County, Prince George County, one of the most affluent black counties in this country, in D.C.
2: Mm.
6: And so the police have come out and said that it was suicide, but they still investigating it. But, you know, it's like, how do you know it was suicide if you're still investigating it?
2: Well, thank you to our social media listeners because they have the luxury of actually looking things up. And so Susan Brown said that H&M had the shirt saying smartest monkey in the jungle. And right. then Dove had a commercial that took the white off of them and said, oh, now you're clean. I mean, took the black off and said, now you're clean. So there's so many companies that we have to clap back at, because if we don't, they'll steamroll over us.
6: We got to keep supporting black brands. You know what? For us, by us. You know what? Buy your clothes from black makers. Buy your food from black growers. Buy your wine from black winemakers if you drink wine. But we got to just start supporting more black businesses.
2: Well, we also have to start creating more black businesses.
6: That is true.
2: We need our own black Amazons. We need our own black hotel chains. And that's not to say that everyone is not welcome. Everyone is welcome. But you'll see the difference.
6: Yeah.
2: Black people are very inviting to other cultures where other cultures are not as inviting to us. We support other cultures. Otherwise, we wouldn't have as many trillionaires as we do, because typically the richest of the rich don't pay for a thing, right?
6: Yeah.
2: So my friends from Serbia said before they got here that they explained to them, I don't even want to discuss who they is. Make sure you open up your business in a black neighborhood because they're going to spend you the money.
6: Yeah.
2: And that has to be that has to have value, right?
6: Yep.
2: You have to have some way in on the fact that the black culture is responsible for so many, to be exact, $2.3 trillion that circulate through this economy. And guess what? Those $2.3 trillion can circulate within your own communities and make you the next black trillionaire.
6: Yep. We got to support
2: each other. Well, the first black trillionaire, let me say that.
6: Right, right. And there's not one, huh?
2: No.
6: Yeah,
2: no.
6: Well, you know what? Will you be the one?
2: Well, you know what? I think I constantly say this. I have to give a big shout out to Tyler Perry because he made the blueprint.
6: Yeah.
2: White people were not going to his movies when he first started, but he became a billionaire off the backs of black people.
6: Black
2: I want to be very clear when I say off the backs, the supporting backs, not the stripping your backs type of thing when we usually say off the backs.
6: Because he put a lot of people on.
2: He's consistent with them.
6: Bring them on. Because I don't know if you watched the new Tyler Perry movie, Why Did I Get Married Again?
2: Don't play with me. I watched the Tyler Perry movie before it comes out.
6: I don't know why I asked you that. You know, and I wasn't a big fan. I love Madea, but some of them movies I was like, but you know what? This one was really good.
2: Well, when I was at the event the other day at my kindergarten friend who has a wonderful scholarship program in honor of his mother and father, we call him Chip lovingly, but Dr. Harold Johnson. And he is literally doing his thing.
6: Yeah.
2: But I was talking about you at the table, and we were talking about Lil Durk because, of course.
6: Oh, Lord Jesus. Don't you be telling nobody I don't know him.
2: Well, everybody knows because everybody that listens to Inspiration 1390 knows.
6: Well, I know him now. See,
2: well,
6: look.
2: You did not know him when his mother was on our show, and you were like, now, what does your son sing? Are you serious right now? One of the biggest rappers. Now, let's just say he's not one of the biggest rappers in the world, which he is.
6: Go to break.
2: But let's just say the fact that he is a homegrown Horatio Alger story that you know nothing about. Just keep it to yourself is what I'm saying. My point is that I was talking about that because a lot of things just kind of miss you. And it is incumbent upon us to make sure that even though we are Christians, I know we're supposed to be in the world, not of the world, but we got to know about the world.
6: We got to know about the world. And you know what? We know about 1390 listeners, and they love listening to us, and they love the music that we play. And you know what? It's Ty Tribbett, Holy You, right here on the Brunch Bunch.

0: You're rocking with the Brunch Bunch right here on Inspiration 1390. It's your main man, Action Jackson, and I'm proudly posted with the Queen of Radio.
1: And the Queen of Advocacy. This is your girl, Tamara Fair, on the air. And I am super, like, hyper vigilant about this whole ad situation. What I am excited about is that Black pain is really not a marketing prop. Like, you cannot use that.
0: I guess they feel like Trump supporters may love it. But that's why they keep doing it.
1: Who buys the most Nikes?
0: That is true. Well, I want to research that.
1: But
0: we do buy a lot of Nikes.
1: Well, don't worry. We got a research team right here. But I think that when we're talking about responsible advertisements, that's where we need to start. That's where we need to launch. But I'm very, very proud of the fact that the Black Caucus is holding them accountable. Representative Troy Carter, he's also a Democrat.

0: percentage of the United States population.
1: See, because I've been wondering who buying them like Nikes that you see at Marshalls and TJ Maxx. It's got to be white folks. we buying the Jordans, the Huaraches, the Forces.
0: The Jordans are still Nike brand.
1: Yeah. I know. That's what I'm saying. We're consuming those. We're not buying those little round toe wannabe Air Force Ones. I almost bought a pair once in Valencia. It was like, those are not Air Force Ones. I'm like,
0: what
1: you
0: were
1: sure?
0: The Air Force Twos?
1: I don't know. They just look like them. But speaking of why we got a little time, I want to shout out the mayor, because Mayor Brandon Johnson is asking the city council to approve a 12-month moratorium on new or expanded data centers, giving the city time to develop permanent regulations for the rapidly growing industry. Now, the proposal comes after Mayor Johnson signed an executive order in August directing city departments to take a closer look at data center projects and their potential effects on water, electricity, pollution, and surrounding neighborhoods. And, of course, we get the lie to the south and west side, so they'll pop up in our neighborhoods, pollute our air, pollute our water.
0: So polluting water is not the situation, but the taking the water to keep those data centers cooled is the situation.
1: Yeah, so Mayor Johnson,
0: you get ready to go turn on your faucet and it's drips, drips, drips. And
1: then we got problems.
0: Well, I mean, you can still go to your data center and ask them where the water is.
1: They ain't gonna open the door. Johnson has described the moratorium as a temporary pause rather than a permanent ban. He said Chicago should continue attracting technology, investment, and jobs, but that development needs to account for residents' health, safety, utility costs, and quality of life. And so Chicago currently has, which I did not know this, do you know how many data centers we have? We have 39 data centers, and the city has become an important market for the industry as demand grows for cloud computing and artificial intelligence, which the president is going to change the name of AI. I saw it on the news this morning, to some crazy superhuman strength computers or something. I don't know.
0: But he's renaming water, too.
1: He's renaming everything.
0: Trump water.
1: Listen. He need to rename himself. Joy Behart on The View said something funny. She said maybe he should rename himself Barack Obama.
0: Well, you know what? I have mixed emotions about the data centers, because a lot of companies are requesting or approaching HBCUs to put data centers on their campuses.
1: That would fund more scholarships and more black kids going to college, and we see a point. But I do see the moratorium in certain areas.
0: I absolutely agree with the mayor on that, because there's so many things that we need to see long-term situations, like long-term impact, long-term effects. I'm sure that people who dropped the bomb on Hiroshima and Nagasaki didn't think that centuries later we would still be having the impact on those bombs, right? And the radiation that it emits and what happens. But you know what? Let's take it slow.
1: Yep.
0: Walk it out. Don't run it out, so that we can see exactly how it's going to play out.
1: Yeah, let's consider the economic development benefits. Let's look at the long-term effects, which we'll have to study long-term to figure it out. Huh. It'll be a commercial in 20 years. Have you been affected by your neighborhood data center? Call 1-800. Save a lot.
0: Right. I just wanted to have a big shout out to one of our very loyal listeners, and that's DJ Belos, Pastor Jerry. That's his father.
1: Yeah.
0: And his birthday was yesterday. Happy birthday, Pastor Jerry.
1: And Pastor Jerry, but while we're on it, because we're closing, happy anniversary to Tammy and DJ B-Lo.
0: Yes, that's my boyfriend.
1: Well, believers, happy anniversary to you, because you made it another day with the Brunch Bunch.
0: Yes, you did.
1: And you know what? We thank you for listening. We encourage you to keep Love 24 alive. Tell someone that you don't know that you love them. Tell someone that you do know that you love them. Love will begin to spread like a wildfire. Tamara Fair on the air. I love you.
0: Well, Action Jackson, the jury's out on you today. No, I love you back.
1: Believers, we love you. Baby Eminem, we love you too. We get it done Monday through Friday, 12 to 1, right here on the Brunch Bunch.
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2: I think the most important relationship you have after your relationship with God is your relationship with yourself, exactly. 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But everybody's anxious to be in a relationship. And so I don't know. I think single ministry or ministry to single people is probably one of the underutilized opportunities that is explored in church context. There's a lot when it comes to singles. It's like the default ministry. So either people don't want to be a part of it. I don't want to be single. Or there's so many different versions of being single. Single want a relationship, single out of a relationship, unmarried but not really single, divorced, don't want to be with nobody no more. Widow, so so many categories, so how do you even approach it? 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
0: Sonia Blakey in the morning, weekdays 6 a.m. to 12 noon on Inspiration 1390.
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As I attempt to do God's work by people who call themselves saints.

the show. Family, it is Relationship Wednesday. To those of you who are looking for love, single, this show is going to be good for you, because I just believe by faith that the biggest room in the world is the room for improvement. You'll hear a lot of people in relationships, and you'll get a chance to learn just a little bit more about what that looks like, man. I'm excited about it. Family, listen, I know the world is telling you everything to be afraid of, but I tell you, we don't walk in fear. We get out there and we go get it. Here's Mary Mary right here on the Willie Mo Jr. Show.

0: 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Flat out.
1: Hey, hey, hey, hey. Ladies and gentlemen.

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1: And God can do it.
0: Indeed. Family, I am so grateful right now on this Relationship Wednesday because so many people are reaching out on Facebook. I really just found out that you guys are hanging out over here so much, and I'm having a good time.
1: I can't wait.
0: I'm putting videos up with no editing or nothing. 100,000 people watching. I'm like, ooh, wait, here go my people right here. So if you're on Facebook, follow me, Willie Moore Jr. Live. It's a lot of fake pages out there. So just know this one has about 900 and something, 944,000 people. So if it's that one, that's where I'm at.
1: 944.
0: Yeah. Yeah. Jeez. It's a lot of great people over there. We just hanging out, having a good time. So major love to my friends on Facebook. Listen, this Relationship Wednesday, you want to shout out your boo?
1: I definitely want to. I want to shout out to my Delta flight attendant, beautiful boo.
0: Hey, he got a flight attendant.
1: I do. And it's kind of cool. Wait, time out. It's kind of cool because, you know, if we were younger and I said, hey, man, I met this flight attendant, you'd be like, what? But she was my wife first, though. And then she became a flight attendant. So, I mean, you know, I did kind of pull her. But I pulled her before she became. Hey, Glory.
0: Hey,
1: did you get it?
0: Yeah,
1: I pulled her before she became.
0: Hallelujah. You saw what she didn't see. Honda.
1: I fanned the mic just now.
0: Yes, Lord. You preached this then.
1: Hey, so fellas, there is a benefit in getting with her before she becomes.
0: Yes, Lord. Family, listen. My single people, I hope you feel that in your shine.
1: Come on.
0: I believe he's coming to get you before you become.
1: Yeah.
0: Come on, somebody. Family, listen. When we come back, we got new music from Lisa Noel Smith. It's called Goodness. Stick around. It's the Willie Mo Jr. Show. Flip it!

0: The Willie Moore Jr.
1: Eric was way behind on his taxes.
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4: Family, this week's Flat Out Hit of the Week comes from D. Lisa, No Smith, the Brown Singers. It's called Goodness. Right here on the Willie Mo Jr. Show. Flat Out.

0: goodness, Lisa, Noel, Smith, the Brown Singers, taking us back to church.
1: And we will be talking to her later this week. I'm saying that, Buffet.
0: Indeed. Family, when we come back, I want to hear from you. I want you to shout out your boo. The number's 1-877-345-7747. A lot of us are holding aught and unforgiveness, but I believe it's time for us to let go and let God. Here's Dwayne Woods right here on the Willie Mo Jr. Show. Flat out.

0: what a perfect song on Relationship Wednesday. Because so many people are so afraid to let go and let God. I had a message. I think it did about 200,000 views. And I just talked about the hardest thing for a Christian is to forgive and forget.
1: Man.
0: And the truth is, the Bible speaks about God keeping no record of wrong. And if we want to be like him, it's time for us to erase and reframe some of the things that we keep holding in our database because it keep on making us mad, right? Man, release that in Jesus' name, okay? Family, people from the north, south, east, and the west are checking in, shouting out their boo. You are on the line with your nephew. What's your name? Where you calling from?
2: My name is James Dixon, shouting out my boo, Reverend Dixon, for 54 years anniversary, and recording from Macdale, North Carolina.
0: Man, 54 years. I'm so proud of you, sir. You're on the line with Willie Moe. What's your name? Where you calling from?
3: My name is Carrie, calling from Orangeburg, South Carolina.
0: Love it.
3: Want to shout out my boo, Eddie Rivers. On our 54th anniversary, what a great day.
0: Hey, I heard that.
1: Praise God. 54?
0: Man, people being married forever.
1: And after 54, y'all just need to stay together.
0: Yeah, that's what my mama said about my dad. They were about 51 years.
1: 54 years is... Wait, did they really say 54 years?
0: Yeah, 54 years. My mom and dad were married 51 years.
1: I mean, I'm 21. 54 sounds far.
0: Time flies when you're having fun. That's what I was looking for. Time flies when you're having fun.
1: Amen.
0: Yeah. My mama told the nurse when she was in the hospital, God rest her soul, she said, that's my husband. I've been married to him for 51 years. I keep him.
1: You better. You better.
0: Praise God. Family, listen, when we come back, we'll give you an opportunity to continuously shout out your boo. Can somebody be 54 years of marriage? What I mean is, have you been married 55? Call me. 1-877-345-7747. It's the Willie Moe Jr. Show. Flat out.
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0: sing the phone book.
1: Yes, indeed. Family, listen, Relationship Wednesday has been a hit for a very long time on the show. Mm-hmm. And I'm so grateful that people who were married for 10 years have now been married 21. Those who've been married 20 years been married 31.
0: That's true.
1: And so somebody just called here and they've been married 54 years.
0: Two people called.
1: Yeah, two. So when we started, they was married 43 years. Mm-hmm. We've been in business for 11 years. So
0: right.
1: Major love to them. All right, you on the line with Willie Moe. What's your name? Where you calling from?
2: Minister Mervin Mayo calling from Richmond, Virginia. And I want to shout out my wife, Michelle Mayo, 15 years. I love her. Listen, the Bible said when a man finds a wife, he finds a good thing in the time's favor. And that's my good thing. And I love her.
1: Hey, don't play with it. I believe you, sir. I believe you love her.
3: Okay. I'm wondering, is that the Mervin Mayo?
1: Yeah, sound like it.
3: Okay, yep. Praise the Lord.
1: Yep, you on the line with Willie Moe. What's your name? Where you calling from?
4: Hey, my name is Joseph McKay. I'm calling from Richmond, Virginia. My boo is Jasmine Lewis, soon to be Jasmine McKay.
1: Hey!
4: I love you to death, baby girl. I'm so proud of you. You are a hardworking woman. You are everything. I can't believe, you know what I'm saying, I got through. But, yo, I love you. I love you. I love you, baby girl.
1: Hey! Somebody getting married.
3: Yeah,
1: Hey,
3: that's positive.
1: Somebody just checked in. They said, Willie Moe Jr., I'm planning to propose. I want to hear your proposal idea. I'm planning to propose to my wife in the next few months. Tell me exactly how you would want it to happen. Proposal ideas. So, yeah, I guess.
3: Is that what we're doing?
1: No, I don't know. I'm looking at Facebook in real time. Make sure that you go to Facebook. And somebody just said, hey, I'm proposing to my wife in the next few weeks. I need a proposal idea.
3: Okay, we'll talk about that later.
1: We'll talk about it later on. Right, I'm sorry. Cool. You on the line with Willie Moe. What's your name? Where you calling from?
5: My name is Jamita Phillips. I'm from Douglasville, Georgia. And I'd like to shout out my boo, Timothy Phillips, of 46 years. I love my boo.
1: Okay. Hey, I love my boo.
0: See, that's the thing we should be the most proud of in the church.
1: What?
0: Relationship.
1: Yep.
0: I mean, I believe that you have a great relationship with Christ if you can also show me that you got a great relationship with people. You need to love people, too.
1: Yeah, of course. I think you got to know how to love yourself before you can know how to love
0: people.
1: That's
0: true, too.
1: Yeah. I think I tried to love people the way I wanted to be loved. And I don't think that was fair.
0: And that's not, no.
1: That's not fair. Like, you have to love you enough to get out your skin long enough to see how somebody else receives love.
0: But does that mean that you really didn't learn the person?
1: No, you actually learn the person, but I think you have to learn yourself. Because if you don't learn yourself, all your ideas for loving them will be so they can love you better. Does that make sense? Like, I'm going to do this because I know she's going to love that. Because if she, and you're looking for a response. Once you learn to love yourself, right. You like, man, I love me so much that if you don't do nothing, I'm going to love me enough. And I'm only loving you because I want to see you love correctly.
0: That's true.
1: Yeah, that's
0: true. That's but just make sure that you love the same things. If you love church and that person doesn't, that's going to be a conflict later.
1: Yeah, you know, the Bible says that you can win him over, but I don't know if you want to go down that road this late in life.
0: Yeah.
1: I was like, Paul must have been talking to people in their 20s. Man, hey. I'm not trying to teach nobody how
0: You know, the disciples were young.
1: Yeah,
0: but that's another conversation for another day.
1: In your 50s, man, you need to have a relationship with the Lord. What do you mean? 40s? Come on. Hey, listen, Dr. Tartar's coming here. Some of y'all in the marriage, you hear these people excited about their relationship, and you think to yourself, I wish I could.
0: Right.
1: Well, we're going to bring that spark back into your marriage with my brother, Dr. Tart, when we come back. It's the Willie Moe Jr. Show, flat out.
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1: Okay.
0: Here's what's happened. We've gotten so busy with kids, responsibilities, work, entrepreneurship, even ministry, that we've forgotten to do the main thing, which is keep the vibe, keep the spark, keep the feelings high in our relationships, in our marriages. And what it does is cause couples to drift apart. So if that's you, I'm going to tell you three things you need to do to make sure you keep the feelings high so you can stay connected.
1: Come on, we want to stay connected.
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1: Listen, I'm so proud of Dr. Tart. When we come back, we're going to put that spark. We're going to put some jumper cables on your relationship, all right? Here's the blessing of Abraham, Donna Lawrence, the Tri-City Singers. It's the Willie Moe Jr. Show, Flat Out.

0: We are speaking about relationships today. I'm so grateful that we get the opportunity to hang out with Dr. Tartt. 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
1: Hey, Willie, you know I'm concluding our series on healthy marriages.
0: Yeah.
1: In the

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Oh, my brothers and sisters, because you are in Christ, you are Abraham's

0: Yo, what's up, everybody? This is your boy Travis Green, hanging out with my homie Willie Moore Jr. Flat out.
1: I love you, Lord, for your mercy never fails me.

0: Anthony David Algebra. Heaven right here on the Willie Mo Jr. Show.
1: Man, you know you did a good job when even BB was like, yeah, they did good.
0: Yeah, man. BB is going, doing something overseas. I forgot what he's doing, but he's doing something special over there. So
1: facts.
0: It'd be good to go across the pond in here. BB Winans, all right? Family, listen, of course, you know relationships have their ebbs and flows, right? The ups and downs, they come, but that's what makes a healthy relationship when you're able to overcome. But sometimes in the midst of that, you continue to overcome and overcome. Sometimes you lose that spark. Here to make sure that our relationships get some jumper cables, all right? It's the one and only Dr. Tart. Dr. Tart, let's talk about keeping the spark alive in our relationships.
2: All right, so couples who have wonderful relationships make the culture of feelings part of their marriage. They don't wing quality time. They get right to these 3 points. Number one, they schedule intentional quality time. Right, you'll notice that couples who stay together, they don't say we're too busy to go on a date. They come from the opposite standpoint. We have our marriage scheduled and then we go out into the world. So when someone says Tuesday night, LeBron James say, no, that's Taco Tuesdays. All right, what about Friday morning? No, that's our morning devotional time. And so the world has to cater to your intentional quality time. So partner one, you might say, hey, let's have a date night this Friday. Just us, no phones, no work. And that's scheduled for the entire month. And then partner two might say, perfect, I've missed that quality time with you. Let me pull up my phone and block off my Fridays and get the babysitter or do whatever we need to do so we can spend time consistently. Psalm 133:1 says, behold, how good and pleasant is it when brothers dwell in unity. So apply that to brothers and sisters. All right, number two, communicate openly about desires. All right, have an open conversation about what makes you happy in the relationship when it comes to quality time. Some of you are not getting the quality time that you need. You did not sign up to be ignored. All right. So you need to be open and honest about this. Say, hey, this is what I need to feel loved, supported, and the D word, desired. So partner one, I'd love it if we could, you know, cuddle more in the evenings.
1: Okay.
2: Helps me feel close to you. My partner too, you might say, I love that idea. I want to feel connected to you too. Let's make it a part of our routine. 1 Corinthians 16:14 says, let all that you do be done in love. Listen, I'm telling you to speak up versus suck it up, because all you're going to do is get resentful. Number three, make small daily acts of affection, right? Like, we signed up, if you're married, to hug, to handhold, to compliment, small thoughtful actions, other things that I can't mention on the radio. That's what we got married for. So if you're not doing things that emotionally bonds you physically and intimately, what are we really doing in our relationships? So what I need you to do is hold hands, kiss before work, pray with each other and hold hands in church on the way to work. You know, put your hand around your baby, right? You know what I'm saying? So partner one might say, I left a little note in your lunch. Just want to say I love you. Partner two, that made me smile. I love these little reminders that you care, and I'm going to take care of you when we get home, all right?
1: Okay.
2: Romans 12:10 says, love one another with brotherly and sisterly. I'm adding that affection. Outdo one another in showing honor. Listen, you do those three things, and you're going to have high vibes, high feelings, high touch, high connection, and you won't drift apart because you've made feelings and connections part of your culture.
0: Dr. Tart giving us the tools to keep that spark in our relationships. To all my singles out there, please make sure that you take notes, because I believe your day is coming. Yes, it is. Dwight took notes. If you're just tuning in, we're going to do a little bit of review when we come back. Of course, so many people are in our inbox right now for next hour. But I'm so grateful right now for my dear brother, Dr. Tart. Do me a favor. Follow him at Dr. D-R-T-A-R-T-T-T-A-R-T-T, Dr. Tart, on social media. And of course, we appreciate yeah. All right. Family, listen, when we come back, more music, more fun's on the way. And of course, Dwight has a review.
1: I got notes.
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0: Hey, what's up? This is Matthew. What I love about the Willie Moore Jr. Show is that Willie meets you where you are. No matter what level of spirituality that you have, Willie delivers a message that everybody can understand, and I love it. And that's why I love the Willie Moore Jr. Show.
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0: Ricky Dillard release right here on the Willie Mo Jr. Show.
1: Come on.
0: Shout out to Ricky Dillard.
1: It's Relationship Wednesday. And
0: so Dr. Tark gave us a really good lesson about how to keep the spark in your relationship. Wait, don't go away. Some people in relationships say, man, I'm so tired of this woman. I'm so tired of this man. Listen, maybe there's some things that you can do. All right. Dr. Tart is here through Dwight Stone's notes to give us how to keep that spark going in that relationship. Talk, Stone. Let's go.
1: Number one, schedule intentional quality time. The world has to cater to your intentional quality time and not the other way around. I love that.
0: I'm not good at that. I need to work on that.
1: It's okay.
0: How do you do? You've been married for 20 years. Are you guys intentional with your time?
1: We are, but I don't have as many friends as you.
0: I don't. Okay.
1: So, you know what I mean? Well, I don't want to say friends. I don't have as many people pulling me in different directions. Well, that's a lie too. But I just make time. I make time.
0: Yeah.
1: Yeah. I make time and once me and Lisa are together, I'm not really, you know, getting out of that until the next day. So,
0: yeah,
1: it's all to the good. Number 2. Communicate openly about your desires. This is so important.
0: Yeah.
1: Because your love language and your partner's love language may not be the same thing. Not trying to make this long, Jalen, but if you ever want to see what not to do in your relationship, watch a movie called The Breakup with Vince Vaughn and Jennifer Aniston. Bruh, that movie broke my heart. Just watching the way that they fought continuously. She tried to drop hints. She was like, I shouldn't have to tell you. You should be paying attention. And he was like, what? Whoa. And then he was like, we go out all the time. She was like, you took me to a game. I was like, oh, wow.
0: Indeed. Family, if you're just tuning in, we're reviewing something that trained and licensed psychologist Dr. Tark gave us on how to keep the spark going in your relationship. Dwight Stone is elaborating on it. What was number 3, Stone?
1: And number 3, small daily acts of affection. A lot of times when you're super focused, men, you don't realize what you're not doing.
0: Yeah.
1: So take the blinders down and try to be in the moment. Be more present.
0: Yeah. Praise God. To all my ladies out there, you say, what can I do?
1: So come on.
0: So number one, I just want to just share what feels good to a man, right? Mm. First thing that you can do is learn how to say, okay, right? To be able to self-assess. If that man brings something to you that he thinks needs to be adjusted, don't fight it before you consider it. A lot of ladies, you fight before you even consider, and that mutes a man. Meaning, well, I don't do that because you do. No. Wait a minute. Hey, you know, when you do this, this, and this, man, that really makes me feel like this. Second thing that would be really, really good for you to really put a spark back in the relationship, believe it or not, as hard as he is, as cool as he is, he would love to hear from you how he's doing. Specifically if he's doing good. Because if he's doing something wrong, you're going to bring it up. Baby, you could have did this, you could have did that. But when he begins to do the right thing, I want you to say, baby, you know what? I love the fact that you've been cutting your phone off when you walk in this house. I've been noticing that you've been intentional. That really makes me feel special, right? He ain't a mind reader either, okay? And finally, you know, go ahead and look good when he walk in. Just so,
1: hey, come on, somebody.
0: A man wants something to look at. He wants something to look at.
1: Yeah,
0: he
1: let's got go saved. Back to Eden.
0: Yeah.
1: Live he, on top
0: he,
1: of the world.
0: Praise the Lord. He got saved. He ain't go blind. Come on, somebody. Yes, Lord. Put something on.
1: We only blind to sin.
0: Come
1: hey,
0: on.
1: Lord.
0: Come on. Tighten that wig up. Come on, somebody. Come
1: get on, one put, of Erica's.
0: Yes, Lord. Put a look. Yeah, Erica got wigs out. Come on. Put a little grease on your lips and
1: Erica,
0: look nice.
1: Look forward to your letters, Erica.
0: Hallelujah. Yes. Oh, she ain't got a line out.
1: She does have a lot of
0: I
1: wigs.
0: I thought she had a line of wigs.
1: No, I'm just, I think there's a weird way we're promoting the wigs.
0: Well, praise the Lord. You all know right. I love you. Family, listen, when we come back, a beautiful opportunity for people just like you to hear the top 3 trending topics in the nation. There's a lot going on in the world. Let's be informed so we can know how to pray and execute.

0: The Rams are back up after losing down under. When I return, I'll discuss on the Daily Play with Joy Taylor, brought to you by DraftKings. 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
0: This is the Daily Play with Joy Taylor. Week one was a harsh reminder for the Rams that just because you're the heavy favorite to win the Super Bowl, it doesn't mean that your ticket is already punched. Week two was no guarantee either, with Myles Garrett on IR and Puka Nacua a late scratch. But the momentum of Aaron Donald's return and a throwback performance from Davante Adams powered the Rams to a 28-6 win over the Giants on Monday night. New York had looked competitive in their week one win over the Cowboys, but the Rams showed why many picked them to win the Super Bowl before the season. And Matthew Stafford threw for over 300 yards, nearly 200 of that was Davante Adams. And the Rams had their first win of the season pretty much wrapped up by the end of the third quarter. Great win for the shorthanded squad that bodes well for the Rams moving forward. 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

0: those good old gas prices. Yeah, we got to talk about this. U.S. gas prices approached their highest level of the year on Friday after the national average spiked another 3 cents overnight. The nationwide average price, if you don't know, is $4.46 per gallon. And Friday's price sits just 10 cents below the highest level hit earlier this year. And on May 21st, when the national average was $4.56 per gallon. Now, gas prices are also very close to their all-time highest level of $5.01, which happened in June of 2022 after Russia invaded Ukraine. And at this point, at least six states have average gas prices above $5. California, no surprise here, has the highest gas in the country, sitting at a whopping $6.11 per gallon. To that I say, a fool! Number two, DoorDash has agreed to pay $131.5 million to settle allegations it underpaid New York City delivery workers. This ends a legal battle that began during the beginning of Mayor Zohran Mamdani's administration. Mayor Mamdani announced what City Hall is calling a, quote, historic settlement for workers during an event Tuesday morning. In January, the city's Department of Consumer and Worker Protection accused DoorDash and Uber Eats of costing delivery workers more than $550 million through changes to their tipping systems. A city report concluded tipping on the platforms fell significantly after changes were made in December 2023, with average tips falling from $3.66 per order to 93 cents in the first week after the changes started, and later declining again to 76 cents per delivery. That's absolutely outrageous. At least in my opinion, it is. In a statement released yesterday, DoorDash owned up and said, quote, simply put, we screwed up. Our mistakes meant some Dashers were underpaid or paid late. While these mistakes weren't intentional, that doesn't make them okay. We pride ourselves on operational excellence at DoorDash, and this was not excellent, nor was it acceptable. Dashers should be paid in full on time every time. We are sorry to the Dashers we let down, end quote. Well, at least they owned up to it and apologized. DoorDash, hopefully you do better from here, and I'm glad that those Dashers who were owed that much money are finally going to get the money that they deserve. Number three, speaking of moving forward, the Justice Department says President Donald Trump can shut out reporters from the White House at will for national security reasons. This decision comes in response to Trump banning CNN, MS Now, and Politico from the White House over the weekend, and his reasoning, unfair coverage. Yeah, that's what it was. The three outlets have filed a First Amendment lawsuit challenging the ban, and the dispute is moving to court for a hearing today. Late last night, the Trump administration argued in a filing that, quote, access to the White House is a privilege, not a right. This all despite First Amendment protections around press freedom. Interesting. The filing goes on to say that reporting by the three outlets, including stories on Trump's ballroom project and the Iran war, quote, directly raises national security concerns, end quote, and justifies restricting their access to parts of the White House. We'll see. I'll have an update for you guys. Let's talk about it, though. The Justice Department says President Donald Trump can shut out reporters from the White House at will for national security reasons. What say you to that? Let's talk about it. Or if you want to weigh in on DoorDash agreeing to pay $131.5 million to settle allegations that it underpaid New York City delivery workers. Whoa, big, big news there dropping out of the NYC. Want to chat about that? We can. Or if you want to weigh in on U.S. gas prices approaching their highest level of the year on Friday after the national average spiked another 3 cents overnight. Want to chat about this or anything else? Hit me up Instagram and or X, formerly known as Twitter. The handle is at Sharie underscore Nicole, S-H-A-R-I underscore N-Y-C-O-L-E.
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I already have the ring. I just know that I want to make this moment special, and I'm not necessarily that type of guy who comes up with this stuff. You seem to be. Help me out. So, flat out family, I don't know what he saw in me, but I'm leaning on you. Come on, somebody. 41 years old, going into marriage for the second time. He wants to make his marriage proposal special. Okay? Head over to Facebook right now. Go into my DM and tell me what you think he should do. Okay? It's the Willie Mo Jr. Show. Right now, here's Evie McKinney, Just Like God.

0: Kenny Lewis, one voice, right here on the Willie Mo Jr. Show. Indeed. Dwight.
1: Mm-hmm.
0: It's a man that's in on Facebook. Can't say his name because his wife is probably, to be, is probably going to listen.
1: Okay.
0: He says he's going to propose to his wife in the next couple weeks. And he heard us on the phone, on the radio. Mm-hmm. And he said, man, I need some help with a proposal. He been looking online, seeing these beautiful proposals. He was like, man, I don't even think like this. I was just going to get down, go to a restaurant, get down on one knee, do whatever we had to do. But he said, man, I want to get the best marriage proposal. So I opened up this question online.
1: Mm-hmm.
0: And Miss Tanya, 42 years old in Atlanta, she said, Willie, I don't need anything extravagant.
2: What?
0: She said, just give her a beautiful dinner, bring my kids in on the surprise, and propose with my family there. At this big age, I want the people I love to be a part of this moment.
1: Big facts.
0: Good stuff. Nicole, she's 38. She's out of St. Louis. She said, take me back to the place where we had our first date. Mm-hmm. Have somebody secretly recording. Tell me why you chose me, and then get on one knee. And Willie, please make sure my nails are done first.
1: Yeah, that's true.
0: I know that's right.
1: Oh, because you take the picture and it's all bad.
0: Yeah, yeah.
1: Now you got to cut the nails out of the picture.
0: You got to cut the nails out, just show the ring. So, fam, if you're just tuning in, a man, 41 years old, he's actually about to get married for the second time. He's looking for a marriage proposal. So I challenged the Flat Out family to get involved. I said, hey, hit me on Facebook. Go in my DM. Give me your best marriage proposal. I read one more from Angela. So many people are on here. Angela, she said, Willie, I've already had the big wedding and the big production. This time around, I want something intimate, vacation, ocean, sunset, just us. No crowd, no family, hiding behind the bushes.
1: Okay.
0: That's what she said. You know, my crowd, okay, they going to do what they going to do.
1: Yeah, that's true.
0: Praise God. Stone, when we come back, I want you to share your proposal.
1: Really?
0: I always thought that was really, really cool.
1: Okay.
0: Very intimate. 21 years
1: facts
0: of marriage.
1: That's true.
0: It must have worked.
1: So it worked.
0: It must have worked.
1: Yeah, it worked.
0: The proof is in the pudding. Yes, Lord.
1: Jell-O pudding.
0: Family, listen, when we come back, a beautiful opportunity for you to share. He's 41 years old. He's planning to propose in the next couple weeks. Head over to Facebook. All right, Willie Moore Jr. Live. I'm going to read your direct message or call 1-877-345-7747. It's the Willie Moore Jr. Show, Flat Out.
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The concerts, the food, and the experiences. 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
1: Congratulations going out to Ja'Calen Card, traveling across the country, selling out shows, doing her good singing.
0: Yes, Lord. I mean, hair looking right.
1: Everything.
0: Yes, Lord. I'm
1: Everything.
0: Proud of you, Jay.
1: Yep.
0: Family, listen, here's a beautiful opportunity for us as the Flat Out family to help. It's a young man, 41 years old, getting married for the second time. And he said, Willie, could you please tell me a good proposal type of, you know, event? Like, how should I propose to her? I'm a man. I ain't really good at this. I see a lot of stuff online, but I want to know. So I asked the Flat Out family. I said, go ahead and get involved. Okay? Because I don't want to be the only one telling them what to do. Stone. So, Stone, I'm going to go to my phone lines real quick. You on the line with Willie Mo Jr. What's your name? Where you calling from?
2: Well, my marriage proposal was what it exactly was. My name is LaSheila Cuevas, and I'm calling from Charlotte, North Carolina. And I've been married 41 years. I married my husband when he was 17. I was 22. I'm about to do this, and that's it. We just going to go to the courthouse, get married twice. He was Latino. I'm an American. We got married twice in English and Spanish. And it's been lasting 41 years.
1: So how did he propose to you?
2: El habla en español. You get me a sponsor? I say, sí. Okay. See, I'm black and I learned Spanish. So now I'm fully bilingual. My kids are bilingual.
0: Okay, then. Yes, Lord. Stone, can you share a little bit? Thank you guys for sharing. Can you share a little bit, just a small microcosm of how you asked your wife of 21 years to marry you?
1: All right, I'm going to do this in under 2 minutes. So basically what I did was I took her to this place called the Macaroni Grill. Fellas, whenever you're going to propose, make sure that you do it in the style of your personality.
0: Okay.
1: It'll work.
0: Okay.
1: If you try to be somebody else, she going to think she marrying somebody else. Be you.
0: Yeah.
1: Okay?
0: Okay.
1: So I took her to the Macaroni Grill. I don't know if they're even around anymore. But back
0: That's
1: then.
0: That's a restaurant.
1: Yeah, it's a restaurant in St. Louis. And in the Macaroni Grill, you could actually write on the tables.
0: Yeah.
1: You know, they give you crayons and stuff. I don't know if it's budget, but whatever the case may be, they let you write on the tables.
0: Got it.
1: So I wrote on the table, will you marry me? And then I was a huge fan of The Rock at the time. So I drew a little smiley face, but he had The Rock eyebrow, like, don't say the wrong thing. And, you know, she said yes. And there were some other ladies in the restaurant, and they thought that that was the coolest thing that they had ever seen. So they ended up paying for our dinner. Okay. And that's when I knew that God was in this. And that's when I knew that God was in this, because he paid for everything. I paid for the ring. He paid for the dinner.
0: Hey, Lord. Yes, Lord. Come on. He was there.
1: He was there.
0: Yes,
1: so,
0: Lord.
1: So, yeah. So, once again, fellas, however you propose, it's totally up to you, but just make sure that it matches who you are as a personality, you know, not as a personality, in your personality.
0: Yeah.
1: And then, you know, don't try to go viral, because then she's not going to feel like the moment is about her. She's going to feel like the moment's about you and your followers.
0: Yeah.
1: Don't do that.
0: So, just last question, Jay, I'm out the way. You can say it quickly. Did you plan it, or was it kind of on the cuff?
1: I planned it.
0: Okay.
1: I planned it. It wasn't like a super, like, she didn't see it coming. Like,
0: right.
1: It wasn't like a, oh, this is kind of weird.
0: Did she cry?
1: Like, no, I don't know. I don't think she cried.
0: Okay.
1: I wasn't looking for that.
0: No,
1: I want you
0: I'm
1: to
0: not
1: be happy.
0: I didn't cry. I just didn't know. Like, if she
1: you know,
0: cried,
1: sometimes you people cry. Sometimes they don't. They still love you.
0: Yeah, of course. I was just asking. You know, I wasn't there.
1: Yeah, no.
0: And they wasn't there.
1: I don't think
0: either.
1: She cried. I don't think she cried. I'll ask her if she cried. I don't remember tears.
0: I know you didn't cry. That's for sure. Family, listen, when we come back, a beautiful opportunity for you to hear from Sybil Wilkes, the Willie Mo Jr. Show.
1: Yacht
0: we know you didn't.

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It's Sybil Wilkes with what we need to know. President Trump. It's Sybil Wilkes with what we need to know. President Trump announced that American diplomatic officials held productive meetings with an Iranian delegation at the United Nations in New York. Speaking with reporters, the president expressed optimism regarding ongoing dialogue, describing the bilateral discussions as constructive and indicating follow-up sessions will occur shortly. While addressing the UN, the General Assembly on Tuesday, President Trump noted his belief that a formal diplomatic peace agreement with Tehran will likely not be finalized until after November's domestic midterm election. A panel on the 8th U.S. Circuit Court of Appeals upheld Missouri's 2025 congressional redistricting map. The federal court ruling ensures the newly redrawn map will be utilized for the upcoming November midterm elections rather than the 2022 district map. Voting rights advocacy group People Not Politicians announced immediate plans to submit an emergency appeal to the U.S. Supreme Court. Official autopsy findings confirmed that 36-year-old actress Hayden Panettiere died from the accidental toxic effects of fentanyl alongside multiple secondary substances. State medical examiners in Greenville, South Carolina, formally ruled her August death accidental, noting no physical trauma or injuries contributed to her fatal cardiac arrest. Law enforcement authorities indicate

0: 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Stone, talk to us.
1: Yo, it's Relationship Wednesday. We learned a lot. We're trying to keep the spark going in your relationship. So we also trying to keep the spark going in your praise, too. You know what I mean? Because your relationship with God should be just as exciting, okay?
0: Yes, sir.
1: So what I want you to do is I want you to get ready to praise him in advance for everything that he's doing in your life. If you hear any songs in this praise break that you know, sing along with it, because he inhabits the praise of his people. And we're going to do this in five,
0: four,
1: three,
0: two,
1: one.
0: Let's go.

0: Willie Moore Jr. Show Praise Break coming to a close, but I got Jacalyn Carr live in the studio.
1: Yeah.
0: And she is going to be on the cruise this year, which is super duper exciting. It's her first one.
1: Yes.
0: So can you get your cabins, please? So she can be like, because I know, listen, the selfie stick is going to be really, really used on this cruise. Mm-hmm. I'm telling you, this is a great opportunity for you to get up close and personal with some of your favorite artists. Jacalyn Carr, Rashawn Mitchell, Pastor Mike Jr., and we're going to be having a good time.
1: Yes, yes, we are. We are, we are. I mean, you can't have all those powerhouses and, you know, you don't leave with something.
0: Yeah, no, you're going to leave. Listen, you are not going to feel alone on the cruise. You're going to be like, I feel something. Yes. And I'm going to say, that's the Holy Ghost.
1: Yes. You never feel lonely with the Holy Ghost.
0: Exactly. So I'm going to tell you what. We're going to Bimini, but guess what? We're going to take the Holy Ghost with us.
1: Yes.
0: Yeah, yeah, yeah. Say it like that. What you need to do is call this number, 214-495-1963. Cabins are going extremely fast. It's going to be amazing. So if you want to be a part of this, make sure that you witness it when it happens, all right? 214-495-1963. As a matter of fact, say it with me, Jacalyn. 214-495-1963. There you go. Everybody, get your cabins. And, of course, you know, we're partying with a purpose. We're raising money for HBCUs, which is so important because where would we be if somebody didn't care about us?
1: That's
0: so
1: right.
0: We are going to continue to keep that care train going, and we want to see you on the ship, okay? So get your cabins today.
1: Today.
0: So that you can praise God with Jacalyn Carr. Yes. All right? All right, here on the Willie Moore Jr. Show.
1: Flat out.
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1: The Willie Moore Jr. Show.

those good old gas prices. Yeah, we got to talk about this. U.S. gas prices approached their highest level of the year on Friday after the national average spiked another 3 cents overnight. The nationwide average price, if you don't know, is $4.46 per gallon. And Friday's price sits just 10 cents below the highest level hit earlier this year. And on May 21st, when the national average was $4.56 per gallon. Now, gas prices are also very close to their all-time highest level of $5.01, which happened in June of 2022 after Russia invaded Ukraine. And at this point, at least six states have average gas prices above $5. California, no surprise here, has the highest gas in the country, sitting at a whopping $6.11 per gallon. To that I say, a fool! Number two, DoorDash has agreed to pay $131.5 million to settle allegations it underpaid New York City delivery workers. This ends a legal battle that began during the beginning of Mayor Zohran Mamdani's administration. Mayor Mamdani announced what City Hall is calling a, quote, historic settlement for workers during an event Tuesday morning. In January, the city's Department of Consumer and Worker Protection accused DoorDash and Uber Eats of costing delivery workers more than $550 million through changes to their tipping systems. A city report concluded tipping on the platforms fell significantly after changes were made in December 2023, with average tips falling from $3.66 per order to 93 cents in the first week after the changes started, and later declining again to 76 cents per delivery. That's absolutely outrageous. At least in my opinion, it is. In a statement released yesterday, DoorDash owned up and said, quote, simply put, we screwed up. Our mistakes meant some Dashers were underpaid or paid late. While these mistakes weren't intentional, that doesn't make them okay. We pride ourselves on operational excellence at DoorDash, and this was not excellent, nor was it acceptable. Dashers should be paid in full on time every time. We are sorry to the Dashers we let down, end quote. Well, at least they owned up to it and apologized. DoorDash, hopefully you do better from here, and I'm glad that those Dashers who were owed that much money are finally going to get the money that they deserve. Number three, speaking of moving forward, the Justice Department says President Donald Trump can shut out reporters from the White House at will for national security reasons. This decision comes in response to Trump banning CNN, MS Now, and Politico from the White House over the weekend, and his reasoning, unfair coverage. Yeah, that's what it was. The three outlets have filed a First Amendment lawsuit challenging the ban, and the dispute is moving to court for a hearing today. Late last night, the Trump administration argued in a filing that, quote, access to the White House is a privilege, not a right. This all despite First Amendment protections around press freedom. Interesting. The filing goes on to say that reporting by the three outlets, including stories on Trump's ballroom project and the Iran war, quote, directly raises national security concerns, end quote, and justifies restricting their access to parts of the White House. We'll see. I'll have an update for you guys. Let's talk about it, though. The Justice Department says President Donald Trump can shut out reporters from the White House at will for national security reasons. We'll say you to that. Let's talk about it. Or if you want to weigh in on DoorDash agreeing to pay $131.5 million to settle allegations that it underpaid New York City delivery workers. Whoa, big, big news there dropping out of the NYC. Want to chat about that? We can. Or if you want to weigh in on U.S. gas prices approaching their highest level of the year on Friday after the national average spiked another 3 cents overnight. Want to chat about this or anything else, hit me up Instagram and or X, formerly known as Twitter. The handle is at Sheree_Nicole, SHARI_NYCOLE.

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0: have had a very, very fun time on the show.
1: Mm-hmm.
0: Dr. Tart was putting the spark back in our relationships.
1: Yep.
0: Then a man, he reached out. He was like, man, I'm about to propose. Can you help me with a proposal? The Flat Out Family stormed to Facebook. I'm still looking at marriage proposals. Made me want to propose again today. I got so many great ideas. I just began to think about all of the amazing memories that people have of their marriage proposal. It's such a special moment for a lot of people. And so, you know, maybe, just maybe, when you are thinking of doing something for somebody else, maybe you should ask yourself this question. Maybe you should say, how do I want them to remember this?
1: Facts.
0: Right? Like, how would I like them to remember this? And fellas, what that does is it challenges you to pay attention to the details. Because sometimes we get so focused on getting things done for our mate that we miss the opportunity to make a memory that will last forever for our mate.
1: Facts.
0: Moments quickly become memories. So I think being able to have the foreknowledge to say, how do I want them to remember this? Because women are extremely detail-oriented. And men, sometimes we do not get the opportunity to pay attention to the details.
1: That's true.
0: But to my fellas out there today, and this week has been all about you, and ladies, you can tell your mate, your husband, your man, and you can say, hey, you know, Willie was talking about thinking about this, and I want to do this for you too. Like, how do I want them to remember this moment? And when you begin to do that, man, you begin to think about them and less about yourself. Because giving to your mate and giving to your relationship should be selfless. And if you guys have a serving contest, how can I make this such a memorable moment for him and make this a memorable moment for her? You guys will make some beautiful memories. And I believe that's one of the biggest ways that you can re-spark a relationship, by paying attention to the details. I pray that you're blessed on this Relationship Wednesday. I want to challenge you to go over to YouTube and make sure that you check out one of the newest episodes of the Love You More show. It's right there on YouTube. I would love for you to see it. Willie Moore Jr. live, okay? And for those of you right now, you've been listening to the show the whole time, like, I can't believe this stuff is on radio. It's so fun, right?
1: Man.
0: You didn't know Christianity could leave a smile on your face, right? Because sometimes people give Jesus such a very unique name by being so serious and, you know, and tough. And you like, man, I thought this was the best decision of my life. Let me tell you something. The angels in heaven got a smile on their face because your heart is postured to receive Jesus today. So if that's you and you want to see those angels smile and rejoice and the people of God rejoice, say the simple prayer and become a part of the kingdom of God. Say, Lord God, I repent for every part of me that's not like you. Today I make a decision to make Jesus Christ the Lord of my life. I believe he died, he rose. I confess it. I believe it. I'm saved. And around here, we like to say,
2: you say, baby!
0: Come on, somebody. If you said that for the first time, I want to tell you that you are saved, and we are grateful that you decided to say yes to Jesus Christ. Here's the thing. You said it for the first time. I would love to see you personally. All you got to do is text me, 314-470-8514. We'll see you tomorrow. It's Thank God Thursday. We love you with no take back. Sister Willie Moe Jr. Show. Flat Out.

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Your voice really matters. Don't like what you're seeing? You got to do something about it. Vote. Don't sit on the sidelines. Early voting starts this Thursday, September 24th. 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

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Hit me up on the iHeartRadio app. Tap the red talk back mic and your message will come straight to me on Inspiration 1390.